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1: 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Winners must be at least 18 years of age. Younger winners' prizes are the property of legal guardian and only awarded with a parent or guardian named at the completion of the contest. 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

thoughts will fade eventually. 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

0: Gentlemen, we all know you should never go rummaging through a woman's purse.
1: Oh, good.
2: Yeah.
1: I'm glad you guys understand that.
0: But and one women. Lady is convinced that happened. Because something inside was missing, and it's way more important to her than money or driver's license or a coupon for cookie butter at Trader Joe's.
1: Oh.
0: This is serious. Plus, it's generally considered a good thing to ask a woman questions if you want to date her, right?
1: Yeah. Mm, yeah.
0: Unless those questions were prepared by your own mother. One dude has a whole list of scathing questions his mom needs some answers to. We get to hear all of them in a brand new Loser Line coming up at 9:10.

0: I've got.
1: Hey girl, what's up with you?
2: Wait a minute, is this the right number?
3: It's the loser line.
1: Come on, just call me back.
4: If you haven't heard the loser line before, it works like this. Let's say somebody approaches you when you're out at the club and uses this charming pickup line on you. Hey, is your name Chapstick? Because you're the balm.
5: I like that one.
6: I hate that I like it a little bit.
4: Brooke's always the one that likes it. But whatever you do, don't scoff and tell him to mind his own Burt's beeswax.
5: Hey.
4: Instead, put your finger right up to his lips and tell him he's about to get chapped in all the right places.
6: Oh. Is that a thing?
5: That doesn't sound fun.
6: No.
4: That's when you give him the number to the loser line. So hopefully he calls it and leaves an awkward voicemail that we can play on the air. Voicemails like this one.
7: Next message. Hey, Matt. This is Molly from the other day. I was wondering if you were free this Saturday around 1 p.m. because I'm organizing a pickup flag football team and it's co-ed. The thing is, we kind of need another guy on the team. And I don't know if you have any athletic experience at all. You know, not to like assume anything about you. It's just like from your physique and makeup, it just doesn't, you know, seem like you've been somebody to catch a lot of balls or anything. And that's okay. You know, I'm not judging you or anything. I mean, like, honestly, it doesn't even really matter. All you have to do is just stand in front of the quarterback and just get in the way of other people. I am reaching out to some other folks that if I can get another guy on the field, you'll probably just be on the bench. Just let me know. And I think you're a really good guy, Matt. Okay, thanks. Next message.
4: Oh, brutal.
5: That didn't hurt at all.
6: Yeah.
4: That's the type of guy that every woman wants, the benched co-ed football player.
5: Yeah. I mean, just from the looks of you, you don't look like you've ever run before.
4: No. But you could be a good distraction and get in the way of other actually athletic guys, hopefully.
5: You seem great at standing.
4: Yeah. Can you?
5: In the way.
4: Actually, I don't know.
5: Yeah.
4: I'm going to call somebody else just in case. Yikes.
7: Next message.
8: Hey, it's Charles. We met in line at the food truck on Saturday. Remember, we were arguing over if hot dog is technically a sandwich. Yeah. anyway, I had a really good time talking with you. And hopefully this

0: doesn't sound too weird, but I actually put together a quick follow-up survey just about our interaction while it's still fresh in your mind. It's pretty basic stuff. Things like, you know, how would you rate Travis's jokes about the mustard dispenser? And at what point did you first realize there might be chemistry? Was it before or after he asked you if you wanted extra napkins? Simple stuff like that. So could you text me back your email and I can send it over? Thanks.
1: Next message.
2: Fun.
3: Wow.
2: I feel so bad for whoever was in this line. You wouldn't take the survey? You would? Well, if you wanted proof dating service, then that's how it works. So
4: on a scale of 1 to 10, how hot does taking surveys make you?
2: Oh, yeah. Zero, Jeff.
4: Oh, yeah. That wasn't even on the scale.
5: I like how Jeff actually waited for an answer.
4: I thought it was good feedback. But speaking of fun surveys, I've been asking our digital producer to put more surveys up on our YouTube page.
2: Really?
5: Dude, surveys are fun. But I like polls.
4: He won't do it. Right now, it's just a bunch of second dates and phone taps and awkward calls. Nobody really likes, they stick around because at the end, you can rate the videos out of 5 stars.
2: I always say more forms, the better.
4: Yes, that's the exciting part. Find all the hot survey action after the videos at Brooke and Jeffrey. Now, let's get back to the clips.
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6: Hey, it's me. Did you take my donut? I don't want to just come out and accuse you, but I don't know what else to think because you and me were talking at the bar last night and my purse was hanging right there on the little hook. But when I got into my Uber at the end of the night and I checked my purse, it wasn't there. So I was waiting all day to eat that thing. It's my little snack, my little treat for myself. And since I didn't have it, I ended up being a total bitch to the Uber driver. I was angry the rest of the night, cursed him out. So let me just make this very clear to you. Don't ever steal a woman's purse, donut, you asshole.
1: Next message.
4: I mean,
5: easily could be Brooke.

0: more refreshing than a donut that's been sitting in your purse for the entire day.
1: It's a good idea now Brooke can switch from the nachos she has in her purse.
0: Yo, yeah. Yeah.
2: It's easy to keep the cheese warm, though. Ew.
3: Next message.
4: Hey, Ashley. This is Derek. Listen, I just wanted to call up to say hi, of course. And also, I was telling my mom about it, and she had all sorts of questions, and I thought maybe I could ask you. So I guess the first one was, do you like cats? Because my mom has four of them. They're mostly my mom's. I mean, they're her cats and stuff, but I'm kind of crashing with her right now, so I kind of take care of them. Only a few of them live in the house with us. One's in the garage, but you don't have to worry about that. You know, it's not really your problem, so don't worry. But we just wanted to know if you like them. What else did she want to know? Oh, she was curious about your last name, too, because she's going to have a real problem if I take a woman's last name. She's old-fashioned like that. I don't know. I'm more modern, but we can work this out. It's not a big deal. So I don't know. I was hoping I could hear from you and maybe get some answers to my mom's questions. Okay, bye. And my mom says bye, too.
2: I love that he says he's more modern, but still does everything his mother says.
0: Yeah. So does that mean they talked about that when it's like, I know we just met, but if this does work out and we get married, screw societal norms. I'm taking your last name. Hey, if my mom approves.
2: My dad was ready to take my mom's last name.
1: Oh, cool.
0: Yeah, what happened?
2: I don't know. I never asked. He's like, yeah, she wanted to take mine. So
5: his mom was more old school like this.
0: Yeah. Darn your old school mom.
2: Yeah, yeah.
0: But remember, hit up our YouTube at Brooke and Jeffrey, where we post all of our content, our second dates, phone taps, and videos of us reacting to all the Loser Line clips. We got a phone tap coming up right after this.
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6: 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But the signal's always strong here on Coast 104.5. Here to keep you sane.

0: It is time for your phone tap, and a little while ago, we did a second date update in a British accent.
1: Easily,
0: Brooke was the best one in the room by far. Brooke, well, show us your accent.
1: Why, thank you, Jeffrey. Old Jeffrey Chap.
0: Wow.
2: Yeah. Wow.
1: I don't know. I didn't warm up.
0: Hard to beat that.
3: Yeah, I feel like I'm in London.
1: I mean, I think if I go watch Bridgerton first, it would have been better.
0: Well, today I'm going to try to match Brooke's blokeyism and say that I'm from the BBC.
1: Okay.
0: Calling a woman about a show idea that she pitched to the network. And somehow it ended up on my desk.
1: Oh, well, that sounds delightful, Jeffrey.
0: It's all because of her friend who set her up. But you'll hear it in your phone tap right now.
4: Hello?
5: Hello, is this Alana?
4: Yes, this is she.
5: Hi, my name is Crispin Featherwick. I'm a network executive from the BBC.
4: Hello, how are you, Crispin?
5: I'm quite well, thanks for asking. And you?
4: I'm doing great. What can I do for you?
5: Well, the reason for my call, I saw a pitch for a brilliant show come across my desk today, and I was like, whoa, wait a tick. This is new, this is innovative. And word got around you were the creative genius who hatched this idea.
4: Wow, are you talking about Sounds?
5: Yeah, it's a crime drama.
4: Yes, oh my gosh. Wow, thank you. Thank you so much.
5: Of course. Now, that being said, if we were to move forward, we would like to make just a few changes. Just make it a tad bit edgier.
4: Okay, I mean...
5: You like gritty? Some gritty shows?
4: Yeah, I like gritty. I was kind of hoping for this to be a little bit more wholesome than gritty, but...
5: Listen, love, Alana... Sweetheart, I'm a network executive.
4: Right.
5: I work with a lot of projects, so I think I know what's best.
4: Oh.
5: And personally, I would like to make a change and think it's better suited as a musical crime sitcom.
4: a musical crime sitcom.
5: Right. Bit of humor, bit of music, some canned laughter.
4: That is definitely a lot different than what I had in mind.
5: Right, a lot better. Yeah.
4: Well, a definite tone shift.
5: Well, just hear me out, Alana. Just imagine detectives solving crimes, but through song and dance.
4: It's
5: quite entertaining.
4: That may be entertaining, but it's not quite really even in the ballpark of what I've created.
5: It's an improvement. And here's the kicker. I want all the suspects to be talking animals.
4: Okay.
5: Riveting, isn't it?
4: How would that even work?
5: Well, just picture in your mind a llama put into handcuffs.
4: Okay.
5: Put him in the back of a cop car.
4: He's
5: a tall animal, so of course the officers have pushed his head down into the vehicle.
4: Okay. Look, I would really love for this script to be optioned and the opportunity to work with you and the BBC. I'm not sure that I am able to make the shift with this story, with this script.
5: What you're saying is you don't want the BBC to purchase

0: this.
1: No.
0: Turn it into a major show.
1: Please don't misunderstand. It's just that the framework of the story doesn't quite lend itself there yet. And
0: well,
1: I just...
0: the framework will work itself out. The concept is what's most important here. Haven't you seen the Teenage Mutant Ninja Turtles?
1: Yeah, I've seen the Ninja Turtles.
0: You know, in that show, there's one bad guy. He's a rhino. His name's Bebop. It was quite popular. Now we're trying to make the adult version of that.
1: I'm open to ideas and workshopping and making changes, but what you are pitching is...
0: Is your problem because of the title? Because
1: no.
0: I have some other working options that I was considering. What do you think about Broadway in Order? With a bit of a play on words there.
1: Excuse me?
0: That or Clue Tunes?
1: I'm sorry, I just...
0: Whiskers of Justice? I'm just coming up with these off the top of my head.
1: Yeah,
0: I... Spitballing, as you Yankees would say.
1: No. I don't...
0: So... What do you say? Should we finalize a deal?
1: Okay, I'm sorry. I don't...
0: That's perfect. We'll give it a go and we'll tell your friend Atom that we approve.
1: My friend Atom, Adam? Like,
0: he listens to a radio show called Brooke and Jeffrey in the morning and he set you up for a phone tap, love. It's all a joke.
1: Oh my God. Well, I mean, thank Christ. Because I was trying so hard to be polite, and I honestly thought this whole thing was real.
2: It's very real, with low-life animals being arrested by singing human cops.
1: Oh, that's right. They're human coppers. I forgot about
0: yes.
1: the...
0: Yes, human policemen arresting criminal animals. Criminals.
1: Oh, my God.
0: Oh, we have it. We have the new title, Criminals.
1: You know what? Good luck with that, y'all.
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2: If you're a sports coach and your star player is struggling in the middle of the game, what can you do to turn it around?
4: Oof.
2: Whisper a motivational quote from Maya Angelou in their ear.
4: That's nice.
2: Maybe slip some steroids into their Gatorade.
5: What? Oh, that's not
4: highly illegal.
5: That's not drug people.
6: That kicked in.
2: It worked in Space Jam. Or okay. You just slap them on the butt.

0: All right.
1: Yeah. You really want to see a coach and a player just back and forth.
0: I'm telling you.
2: All right, now the other cheeks.
0: It works.
1: Oh, yeah. Wow.
0: But I only ask because one of our listeners says he was struggling to get his date back on track after a few early fumbles.
1: Yeah.
0: And that's when a total stranger swooped in and changed everything. Ooh. With one simple sentence.
1: Nice.
0: Turned his whole night around, and we're going to hear it in your brand new second date update right after one more slap. Yeah. Okay, let's do it next.
3: Wake up, laugh, and coast into your workday. Brooke and Jeffrey till 9. Then a full hour of commercial-free feel-good favorites on Coast 104.5. 5.

0: Before our segment, our producer asked me, have I ever dated somebody that was low maintenance? And I really had to think about it. But then I remembered I did meet somebody through this show, actually. We went out bowling, and this person felt comfortable enough to show me their bunions.
1: Is that
0: low maintenance, or is it just low?
2: Happen. You're a feet guy, right? So that's cool.
1: Are you a feet guy?
0: After that, I'm not so sure.
2: It's just kind of like bones that are, you know, not growing
0: out there
2: in the right way.
0: But I only ask because our listener, Field, says he's been on the apps for a while now, and he isn't sure that low maintenance women even exist anymore. And he's apparently okay with it. So, Field, welcome to the show, man. Can I ask, what do you mean by your comment, there's no such thing as low maintenance women?
3: I'm of the opinion that women should know their worth. And it's not like past generations where they had to put up with troglodyte men who don't understand how this works. I think they needed a sense of what they're going to get in a relationship with you. And so out the gate, you should treat them like a princess.
2: This is your, like, what you're bringing to the table. But why don't you think women are low maintenance?
3: I think it's part of it is expectations.
2: Okay, I could see that.
3: When you say low maintenance at this point, I just think it's somebody who's lazy and is just good for whatever you give them.
2: Okay. So you're happy with high maintenance women?
3: Exactly.
2: A person who knows
3: what they want.
0: So tell us the non-low maintenance woman that you matched with. What's her name?
3: Her name is Sabrina. And at first there was a little bit of a rigmarole. In that,
1: I'm sorry, what? Can you define rigmarole, please?
4: Words today, aren't you?
0: Yeah. I'm sorry, Field, we usually don't have high maintenance guests on this segment, so all your vocabulary is really throwing us for a rigmarole of a loop. So
1: what is a rigmarole?
2: It's like when you have to like jump through a bunch of hoops, or there's
3: She created a bit of an obstacle course before we could get to the objective.
0: What do you mean?
3: Well, initially I was trying to make a date with her. And she said she doesn't do Wednesdays. And I was like, okay, cool. Okay. And then she doesn't do weekends. And I was like, okay, we're narrowing down the week. And then she doesn't do Thursdays or Mondays. And so I was like, okay.
1: So it's Taco Tuesday.
3: Do you want to meet on a Tuesday night?
0: Okay, it's one day a week.
2: Why wouldn't she just say Tuesdays work great for me?
1: Thank you, Brooke.
3: I'm not trying to question how she wants to do things. I just want to make time with her.
0: Okay. So what did you guys do? How'd it go?
3: We went to a popular restaurant, but she wouldn't let me pick her up, which was a kind of an awkward thing. I was like, no,
2: I
3: can't pick you up.
2: I feel like that's way better. I mean, it would be great if women could trust all men to keep them safe, but like you just can't. Like, especially if you're just meeting on an app.
3: I'm not trying to question how she wants to do things. I just want to make time with her.
0: So you were able to roll with the punches, and you met her there, and what happened?
3: Met her at the restaurant. She looked exactly like her pictures, which is always nice in this day and age.
2: Yeah, for sure.
3: And then we had a very pleasant get-to-know-you conversation. And then I thought it would be pretty proactive to order her a drink because I've been to this place several times and I know what their menu's like.
2: Okay. Did you know what she liked?
3: I made an educated guess.
2: Okay.
0: What?
2: Did it work? Where'd the education come from?
0: So how many Jello shots did you buy?
3: Is it based on her online presence?

0: since I thought she was adventurous and liked to have a good time. So I know in advance that this restaurant serves a really awesome novelty drink called a Tamagotchi tea. Oh, and I was like, you got to try it.
1: Tamagotchi tea?
2: Dude, sounds cool.
3: It sounds like you're going to be puking in a bathroom in about an hour to me.
1: Okay.
2: Strong. It sounds strong.
3: Did she like it?
0: Yeah. I don't think she hated it.
3: Oh,
0: but it was obvious that she just said it wasn't really her thing. So at that point, as to get rid of any awkwardness, I was like, oh, all right, well, I don't want it to go to waste, so I just finished it.
1: Wait, you drank her drink? And your drink?
3: Well, hopefully she just got a new one.
2: Yeah.
3: I mean, no, but he's worried about how much alcohol
1: You're downing two drinks at once now?
3: Yeah.
0: I did. And now that you guys said I should have gotten her another drink, I was like,
3: what, you didn't get her another one? She just sat there with her water while you downed two
2: sobering up
3: bevies?
0: I was good, but I was also aware of the fact that I had already tried to push the drink and she didn't want it, so I didn't want to be the guy who was like, you got to drink something.
3: Yeah.
1: So
3: we've covered an awkward moment for sure.
1: Yeah. But there's been a lot of awkward moments. Did any positive things happen when you two were hanging out?
0: Yes. At one point, a waiter came over and was refilling our water glasses. And
1: he was like, you need this, bro.
3: Yeah. Jeez.
1: After full Tamagotchi.
0: Exact opposite. He was like, how long have you guys been together? And
1: okay.
0: And she was like, this is our first date. And the guy was blown away. And he was like, no. Because we were giving off a vibe like we had been together for a month or years.
3: Oh, my God. What a wingman for you. Out of nowhere.
1: So how'd things end?
0: The date kind of just naturally winded down. Mm-hmm. And she decided she was just going to catch an Uber. So I went outside to wait with her while the Uber was coming to pick her up.
3: Yeah.
1: And
0: this is why I know the date went well. Is because she leaned in and kissed my cheek.
3: Oh, that's cute.
2: Oh, okay. That is cute. Sometimes she likes you.
3: Yeah.
0: And then she did the side hug when the Uber showed up. So, all in all, great date.
1: Okay, but just going back to the cheek kiss, it's not traditional, like you ended it on a great note. Like, Alexis, what do you think about going in for a cheek kiss?
3: I've told you so many times, I don't think a kiss necessarily means you like someone. But
0: I think I'm capable of telling when someone is being platonically nice and when someone is romantically interested.
1: Okay.
3: Okay, so you think it's a second for her?
0: Yes, I got a vibe.
1: But she's not calling you back.
0: This is also true.
1: Okay. Different type of vibe. So let's find out where she actually stands when we come back. We'll call Sabrina for you and try to get you your second date update after this. Hold on.
4: A little fun, a lot of music. That's how the Central Coast wakes up with Brooke and Jeffrey on Coast 104.5.

0: The more we learned about Field and his first date with Sabrina, the hotter and hotter it sounded.
1: Oh, my goodness.
0: First of all, it happened on the sexiest day of the week, a Tuesday after work. Nice.
2: Yeah.
0: And then he ordered her a novelty cocktail, which he ended up drinking himself.
1: It was called a Tamagotchi tea, which, the name alone
0: sounds powerful.
1: Sounds like a headache.
0: So, thumbs up there. And it ended with her initiating a cheek kiss and a side hug before getting into her Uber and telling the driver to punch it as quickly as he could. So, all good signs by my book. But remember, I'm the guy who gets people showing me their bunions on a first date. So,
2: that's true.
0: Field, by comparison, you are looking pretty good, my friend.
3: Thank you.
1: Okay. Hey, what was your last interaction with her? Did she text at all after the date?
3: Just to say that she got home safe, and after that, it was communication silence.
2: And this is one big rumble roll.
0: Yeah.
2: Whatever that word was.
1: Rigmarole.
0: Rigmarole.
2: This is a rigamortis roll.
0: Yeah.
1: Yep, that's it.
0: Exactly.
2: Am I right?
0: So let's revive this rigamortis roll and call Sabrina. We'll see where her head's at. If she answers the phone, I'm going to dial it right now. Here we go.
4: Hello.
0: Hey, is this Sabrina?
1: Oh my gosh.
4: Yes, who's this?
1: Sounds like you are very busy right now.
0: Yeah.
1: Sorry.
0: This is a radio show called Brooke and Jeffrey in the Morning.
4: Okay. Why are you calling me?
2: It's kind of weird, we know.
0: Yeah, it's part of a thing we do called the Second Date Update, where we help listeners who've gone out with somebody once and they're not getting a call back. We can reach out on their behalf to see if there's a reason why.
1: And it won't take very long.
0: Yeah, so if you're busy, we'll make it quick.
4: I mean, okay, I don't have a lot of time. What's going on?
0: Okay. Well, so we were contacted by a guy that you went on a date with recently, seemingly nice guy named Field.
4: Yeah, I remember him.
0: Uh-huh. Okay.
2: Okay, yeah, he's got a unique name. So.
1: Yeah.
0: So he
2: went out with three fields last week.
0: Yeah he told
1: and
0: us.
1: And one meadow.
2: Yeah.
0: He told us about your date, and he had a lot of nice things to say about you. He's a little bit confused why there hasn't been a second meetup, though.
4: I mean, that's kind of dumb of him.
1: Oh, really?
5: It's obvious?
1: Wait, yeah.
2: Wow.
1: Did he do something that was really stupid?
4: Guys are so clueless. So, I don't know. Did he tell y'all that he wanted to pick me up?
0: He did mention that he wanted to pick you up and said you felt uncomfortable with it.
1: Yeah,
0: so.
1: And we told him that that's totally normal.
4: I mean, I don't want his hands on me. I just met him.
1: Yeah.
0: Whoa. Hands?
2: Why would he put his hands on you ever?
4: Because he literally wanted to pick me up. Like, he's 6'3", and I'm 5'2", and he was like, oh, you're so cute and small. Let me pick you up.
0: Oh, not pick you up, like, drive you in his car?
2: Oh,
0: like,
2: gosh.
4: Well, he also offered to pick me up in the car, but that was less weird than physically trying to pick me up in a restaurant.
0: Oh, my
4: God. The first minute we meet.
1: My best friend is 5 foot, and it is one of her biggest pet peeves. It's the weirdest thing. People want to pick her up all the time.
0: I know.
1: I'm
0: Brooke
1: not
0: tries,
1: lying.
0: And she

0: ever gets to do it.
1: It is the right? strangest phenomenon. If you were a small woman.
2: Yeah, it's like, I'm not a circus freak. What are you doing? Yeah, you're
0: okay, well, yeah, so that is definitely a bad way to start the date.
1: I'm sorry, he met you at the restaurant and immediately asked you that?
2: Yeah, I mean, that wasn't a good first moment. Yeah.
3: Yeah.
1: Okay. So did he ever, like, make a comeback?
2: I mean, he's not a terrible guy, but it was just, we sat down, he ordered me a drink because he's like, this place is awesome, they have the best drinks. So he, like, ordered for me, and it was gross. It was super disgusting cocktail.
0: We heard about the Tamagotchi tea.
3: Yeah.
2: Yeah, it was gross. And then he was like, oh, you don't like it? Okay, I'll drink it. And then didn't offer to get me a new one.
1: We went over that with him, and he realizes that maybe that wasn't the best move on his part.
2: Yeah.
0: Totally. But he did say there was a good moment where the waiter came over and thought that you two had a lot of chemistry.
1: Oh, yeah, that was a good moment.
0: Wasn't that nice?
2: No, that was just like a moment where I was like, are all men clueless? How does this waiter not get that I'm like sitting far back in my chair? There is no chemistry happening.
3: Or he did see and he was trying to salvage for his boy.
1: You guys were acting like you'd been in a relationship for 10 years and the magic was gone. Maybe what he meant.
0: Okay. I don't even want to ask about what happened outside the restaurant with the cheek kiss and the side hug to end it, because he thought that was great.
2: Yeah, that was kind of another funny thing. I decided, you know, maybe I'm being too hard on this guy or whatever. But so we go outside, and I had told him that, like, I get really cold, like, really easily. Mm-hmm. And so I kind of thought maybe he'd, like, give me his jacket. I was, like, kind of shivering, waiting for the Uber. And he didn't. Instead, he talked for, like, 10 minutes about why, like, our blood temperature regulation. I don't know. Just, like why we get cold, basically.
0: Okay. I mean, that's kind of nice of him, but again, not as helpful as putting a jacket on you.
2: I'm standing there shivering, and he's wearing a coat. Like,
1: okay. So what was the cheek kiss? What message did you want to send with that?
2: Bye. I just wanted to say bye. Okay. I don't know. I wasn't trying to send a message.
0: She was trying to suck warmth out of his cheek because she was so cold. So, okay. All right.
4: Because his radar, he's like, I have a great radar for when girls like me. That adds up with everything you just said.
0: Yeah, well, I wonder what his radar is pinging right now, because Sabrina, you don't know this yet, but Field has been listening on the other line waiting to talk to you.
2: Oh, no. Really?
0: Yeah.
2: Come on.
0: I'm serious. Field, you there?
5: I'm here. If I could, briefly just explain something that I think that was brought up is I come from a very large Irish Catholic family, and all of the men in my family are very big guys, and all of the women are very petite. And Sabrina, very much like my mother, my aunts, my sisters, my cousins. Yeah,
3: comparing her to your family's good.
1: So what does that have to do with anything?
5: In my family, a guy picking up a woman is not a big deal.
2: But you know them. But you know these people.
1: Yeah.
5: I just think my genuine affection was maybe misinterpreted. I had no point meant to bully you or harass you at that point.
1: I don't think she said you were bullying or harassing.
2: Yeah, I didn't feel like that. It was just an odd thing to ask. And it's like, let me actually, like, introduce myself first. It was just weird.
1: Yeah, I mean, like, you're 6'3". Do people often say, let me climb up your back?
0: Yeah. I mean, Phil, do you normally pick up women the first time that you meet them?
5: I come from an athletic background. I come from a very affectionate family.
3: I either pick them up or I bounce them like
0: a basketball. Or I try to kick them in between some field goal posts.
3: I'm very athletic.
1: I'm just going to throw it out there, Field, that maybe that is a practice that you should just reserve for just the women in your family.
0: And Irish Catholic school.
1: Yeah.
5: All right, you have a point. I shouldn't pick women up. And Sabrina, you have a point. I should have picked up on the fact that you were cold outside. Oh. If I'd known you were cold, I would have given you my jacket.
0: I feel like her saying, I get cold when I'm outside, is a pretty strong hint.
1: Okay, but here's the thing. Field is saying he's a guy that just needs direct communication. And I think that's okay, right?
2: Like, no, that's not okay, because I feel like I was pretty direct. I get cold easily, and then he decided to explain why my body gets cold.
0: But in his Irish Catholic family, I get cold easily means something different.
1: It means you need more liquor.
2: Clearly.
5: You know, it wouldn't have been an issue if she had just drank the Tamagotchi tea. Everyone wants to get picked up then.
4: Okay. Makes it sound more like a plan.
0: Well, I mean,
1: makes it a little sketchy.
4: Yeah.
0: I'm gonna go out on a limb here, just like that waiter, and say I feel the chemistry.
1: Oh, do you?
3: Yeah.

0: You seem to have known each other for a very long time based on this conversation.
1: I don't even know why we made this phone call.
0: Me either. I'm just going to throw it out there. Sabrina, I'm assuming you definitely want to see Field again for another date and we would pay for it?
2: Yeah, no. I think I'm good on this one.
0: Oh, okay. What? Yeah.
3: Wait, is that direct enough, though, for Field?
1: Yeah, he's like, wait a minute.
2: I do not want to go out again. How's that one?
1: Field?
0: How you reading that, Field?
4: I'm picking that up.
3: Well,
0: nice.
3: That was good.
0: Here
1: it's
0: we
1: good
0: go.
1: Hint she gave you.
0: He's learning.
1: It's a very good hint.
0: Well, Field, you got your answer. It's a no this time, but you've learned some important lessons for the next time you meet a young, small, beautiful woman out for a first date. What are you going to do?
4: Not try to lift her in
3: that's
4: the air,
3: right.
4: I guess.
3: There we that's go. Right. Oh. Leave her on the ground.
4: I didn't know that was the right answer.
1: But we would like to invite you to the studio. Jeff and I would love some uppies.
0: Oh, yeah. Can you do two at once?
4: Yeah, easy, man.
0: I cannot wait to see your bunions, Field.
3: No.
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0: Remember the trend that I brought up on the show a few weeks ago of Kool-Aid pickles?
1: Oh, yeah.
2: Oh, yeah. And their pineapples are going crazy.
0: Brooke and Jeffrey in the morning. People soaking their dills in blue sugar water.
1: Yep.
0: Well, guess what?
1: What?
0: Someone's taken that idea, and now America has blue hot dogs.
1: Ew.
2: What? Jeff.
1: No, I feel like they came from Smurf meat.
2: No, that made it worse.
0: It's a trend on TikTok right now. It's blowing up where you cook Gross. Your glizzy by boiling them in Gatorade for 15 minutes.
2: Gatorade? The one that,
0: apparently, God, when the they're done, one. They're blue and people are bragging that their processed meat is packed with electrolytes.
1: Oh, my God.
2: No, it's not. Wouldn't it cook off all the electrolytes and the salts?
1: It doesn't matter, Jose. It's not a good thing to do.
0: Why is nobody asking the important question, like, how does it taste?
3: How does it taste, Jeff?
0: Thank you, Jake. One person who tried it said, quote, it tastes like sweet and sour chicken nuggets that you found on the floor of an Uber.
1: I cannot believe how blue it is.
2: It is like neon blue.
1: It is absolutely.
2: Okay, but for 4th of July?
1: No.
2: I
1: mean, with the ketchup, it is red, white, and
2: yeah.
1: Red.
2: Yes,
1: that's
0: and
1: gotta
0: some
1: be why people are doing
3: stop,
1: it.
3: You guys.
0: That would slap. Another person said the smell caught them off guard.
1: Oh, I bet.
0: And then didn't finish their quote. So I assume he passed out and fell out of a window.
1: Yeah.
0: So my job is to keep you up on all the latest trends and also be at the forefront of starting them.
2: So
0: what else are we going to make blue?
1: Let's not.
0: No?
2: No.
0: Burgers. Maybe our throats will be black and blue after the shot caller question of the day. So Digital Jake, here's the reins. You know what to do.
3: Pucker up, Buttercup, because today is National Kissing Day.
1: Ooh.
2: Yay!
3: So before we start, everybody turn to the left and kiss yourself.
1: Oh.
3: Actually, maybe don't do that.
1: Oh.
3: But I do want you to picture your last romantic kiss.
1: Oh.
3: Maybe it was a classic Hollywood smooch, a polite European double cheeker, or was it a triple lip Lindy with that toothless guy you met outside Dick's Sporting Goods? Whatever it was, I bet in the heat of passion, you didn't realize that there's some biological research behind the art of locking lips.
1: Really?
3: Oh. That's why today we're stripping away the candlelight and putting the spit swapping under a microscope for a special Science of Kissing edition of Plenty of 20. Now, you say a number 1 through 20, I'll give you a multiple choice question about what really happens when two faces collide. Just answer correctly and you can stay in the game. We'll start with the woman who's down to kiss a scientist if he pays for her jello shot. That's Alexis.
4: 2.
3: Researchers studying kissing found that women are generally more likely than men to focus on what before a first kiss? Is it

0: a partner's breath, a partner's teeth, a partner's scent, or a partner's pants.
1: Oh, wow. Take a quick look down.
2: You just skip the kiss.
1: Partner's no pants. Oh. I mean, I've talked to my friends who are talking about guys, and I personally doesn't, like, I don't notice guys' teeth, but all my friends cannot date a guy. Like, they have to look at a guy's teeth before dating him. Like, they can't, I don't know.
3: But we're not really talking about awkward. Dating, we're just talking about kissing.
2: Yeah.
1: How could you kiss him if you're already, that's your biggest ick, and then you look. But I mean, it has to be breath, right?
2: Yeah.
1: That stands out so much.
2: Like, I'll go
1: breath,
2: obvious.
1: Actually.
0: Alex is going with a partner's breath.
1: Oh.
0: That's not the smell I'm looking for. It's the scent. Studies suggest women tend to place more importance on smell when evaluating a potential partner. So an overall smell, not just a mouth smell.
2: Anytime you wear cologne, it's good if the girl goes, you smell nice.
4: Well, it's bad if you smell poisonous. Then you don't kiss them.
0: All right, Brooke, it's your turn. Two is off the board.
4: Three.
0: Oh, right next to it. Mm-hmm. Okay. According to researchers, what is the most common direction people tilt their heads when going for a kiss? Is it left, right, straight forward, or down at an angle because most men are taller than women?
2: Oh, yeah.
4: Well, but that would only be 50%. The rest of them would be up at an angle.
2: Shoot.
4: I'm just trying to think. When I go in for a kiss, I feel like I'm a right head tilt. So yeah, it feels better.
2: She leans far right.
4: Tell me that it is a right tilt.
0: I'll give it to you, Brooke. It is right. Most people naturally tilt right. Scientists aren't sure why.
4: But we walk left. We just learned that on the show.
2: Yeah, like in circles.
0: Probably trying to get to our next kiss.
4: Yeah.
0: All right. Alexis got hers wrong. Brooke got hers right. Jose, what number would you like for your science question?
2: Let's do 15.
0: 15. Which animal is known to kiss by touching tongues? Exactly. Is it giraffes, snakes, snails, or your HR representative after a successful team-building retreat?
4: Well, we don't have HR anymore. Maybe this is the reason.
2: Yeah.
0: Not after that retreat.
2: We don't have HR. Snakes use their tongues to smell.
4: Well, and smell is important to women, so maybe it's also important to snakes.
2: I don't think snails have tongues. I think they have, like, 1,000... Or, like, there's, like, micro teeth that they have. I forgot what they have.
0: That's horrifying.
2: They have a whole bunch of tiny microscopic somethings, like eyes. They have two big old eyes. So I think, dude, they have the longest tongues, too. I gotta go a giraffe makeout session.
0: Jose says giraffes are known to kiss by touching tongues. I'm sorry. It was snails.
2: Oh, snails.
0: Some snail species engage in a form of courtship that involves touching mouth parts. Somehow both romantic and the worst thing you've learned all day.
2: Okay.
4: That's a wet kiss from a snail.
2: Yeah.
4: Real slimy.
2: Sticky. It's a long one.
0: We love mouth parts. All right, Brooke's the only one that's got one right, so Jeffrey, you got to get this right to send it into a tiebreaker.
2: Does this mean Brooke's the best kisser
4: that's
2: if she wins?
4: Right. That's right.
3: I'll go 13.
0: Number 13. According to a national survey, what's the most common complaint about a bad kiss?
4: Ooh.
0: Is it too much tongue, rough or chapped lips, bad breath, or excessive moaning?
2: Imagine all of them.
3: Well, there's no such thing as too much tongue, so we have to eliminate that one.
2: There is. It depends on your partner.
4: You're touching my tonsil in the back of my throat. Let's not.
3: You're welcome. That's happening.
4: Thank you.
3: The biggest complaint is definitely when you pull away and you can taste whatever they just ate.
4: Yeah.
3: Especially if it's a blue glizzy. So let's go bad breath.
0: Jeffrey says bad breath's the most common complaint about kisses. I'm sorry. I was going for A, too much tongue.
4: Really?
0: Apparently there is a line between romantic and trying to locate a lost contact lens, and many dudes attempt to cross it. So Jeffrey, you got that wrong.
3: I have a snail friend who would disagree.
0: Oh, I bet. Brooke, you've won today's Plenty of 20.
3: All right, that means Brooke gets to choose who gets shocked today, and they're going to be singing This Kiss by Faith Hill.
4: Oh,
3: who's that going to be?
4: I'm just going to pick Jose.
2: All right. This kiss, unstoppable.
3: And let's stop it.
4: That
3: was your shot caller question of the day. Got your phone tab coming up in just a few minutes. Good morning, Central Coast. 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

0: It's Brooke and Jeffrey in the morning, and even though this started about a decade ago, people are still doing it, submitting their DNA for a genealogy test to find out what their ancestry really is.
1: Oh, yeah.
0: And one woman wanted us to prank her daughter, who just got the results back saying she is part Scottish. So we told the leader of the Scots that news, and they were so thrilled, they wanted to call her immediately and welcome her in your phone tap right after this.
2: Psalm.

0: Hello?
1: Hello, is this Sabrina?
0: yeah. Who is this?
1: The name's Finlay. Finlay McDougal. I'm with SAS.
0: I'm sorry, you're who?
1: My name is Finlay from the Scottish American Society. That's SAS.
0: SAS? I don't think I've ever heard of that.
1: Well, now you've heard of it, and congratulations, you're in.
0: Oh, what?
1: Your mother tells me that ye are 60% Scot. Congratulations, lassie.
0: Okay, you talked to my mom?
1: I sure did talk to your mother. And as the leader of SAS, it's my job to welcome you to the clan.
0: The clan?
1: Yes, and we welcome all of our newest members with a traditional bagpipe funeral song.
0: Oh.
1: I'm playing it off my laptop. Me old trusty Mark. Makes you tear up a little bit if you really listen to the pipes.
0: Okay.
1: I miss my grandma.
0: This is so strange. I'm not really sure if I'm following what's going on.
1: Well, am I incorrect? Did you not recently take an ancestry test and find out you're Scottish?
0: I mean, yeah, I did, but I didn't tell my mom to reach out to any sort of organization.
1: Well, it's not going to take a lot of time. I just need to educate you a little bit about your ancestry.
0: Okay, well, I don't really think
1: I... Did you say I?
0: No, I just said I. Like talking about myself.
1: Aye, that means you agree. Okay, now listen to me, lass. It's not going to take much time. If you're a true Scot, whiskey is both for breakfast and for medicine. Oh. Always have a flask on you.
0: I don't really drink whiskey. Sorry.
1: Oh, you will. You'll like it. You'll love it, in fact.
0: I don't think that's how that works.
1: Also, as a Scot, you gotta treat deep-fried foods like it's on Food Group. We invented fried chicken. And we fried it again. And again! And again! Because we're Scots! We're gonna thoroughly cook the meat and have crispy, delicious clouds of flavor.
0: Okay, this is getting a little intense for me. I think I have to talk to my mom. I don't know.
1: Oh, I haven't even told you the last thing. You know about Facebook?
0: What about it?
1: I want you to join our group, SAS. Because currently there's a fight over who has the best sheep. Is it the McGregor clan or the McLeods? You must vote.
0: I don't want to get involved in any of that.
1: Sheep voting! You're 60% Scottish. It's in your blood. You got to know how to judge a sheep.
0: Okay.
1: Or a lamb.
0: Okay, I think this is going a little too far. I'm not going to join any Facebook group.
1: Oh, the only thing going too far is if you don't believe in Nessie. Tell me you believe in him. Because I've seen it with my own one good eye.
0: One eye? You've seen Nessie? Okay.
1: Don't believe me. You're calling me a liar in my own country.
0: I'm not calling you a liar.
1: I think I'd know every lake of the land and every monster that's in them.
0: Hey, I didn't mean to make you upset. I just need to go.
1: You may not have meant to, but I'm madder than Brooke when she hasn't.

0: it yet.
1: What does that mean?
0: Brooke, from Brooke and Jeffrey in the morning.
1: What?
0: It's the radio show that's doing a prank phone call on ya.
1: Oh my gosh.
0: Right now, like as we speak, in thick accents.
1: Okay, this is not a real accent that I'm...
0: No, it's not. Thank goodness. No, this is actually wow. Jose from the radio show Brooke and Jeffrey in the morning. We're doing a phone tap on you. You got set up.
1: Okay, who did this? Was this my mom?
0: It was your mom.
1: Oh my gosh.
0: Because she said your 23andMe results came back and said you were part Scottish, and you two were like, oh, that's cute.
1: Yeah, we had no idea. Thought we had some European roots, but
0: well, you do have roots, deep roots in the Scottish ground, like the potatoes we grow.
1: I'm pretty sure potatoes is an Irish thing. Oh, I think you got that mixed up.
0: Like you would know. You didn't know we invented fried chicken as well and fried it over and over.
1: You know, you can stop doing the accent now.
0: I know, but sometimes I just do it. I mean, what else can I just go all out in Scottish, am I right?
1: I don't know. I wish I'd hung up hours ago.
0: Oh, that one hurt.
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8: Yeah.
19: Turn it up!
17: Coast

0: can have a lot of cool experiences in life,
1: yeah,
0: but there's nothing quite like going to a big music festival. The food, uh-huh, the music.
2: Oh, that's kind of the point.
0: Yeah. And, of yeah, course, the people in attendance.
3: Oh, yeah.
2: Best crowd watching ever.
3: Ever.
1: Yeah, but you didn't say outfits.
2: Yeah.
0: Well, totally. Sometimes I ask myself, what do I watch? The band performing on stage? Or the guy stumbling out of the bubble tent looking at his palm, screaming, my hands are spoons! Yeah.
2: That guy. Watch that guy, Jeff.
3: I mean, you can see that band whenever.
0: The crowds are so entertaining. We had to send Alexis and Jose to the festival grounds over the weekend,
3: yeah,
0: to ask,
3: yeah,
0: those spoon-handed people a simple question. What you doing at the music festival?
2: Yes.
0: We're going to play you the audio right after this. 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

0: It's Brooke and Jeffrey in the morning, and there's only a handful of events that you can attend where people will gladly pay 10 bucks for a tiny bottle of water.
1: Ooh.
0: Where there's no outlets anywhere to charge your dying iPhone.
2: Uh-oh.
0: And where you will find out the answer to how many people will fit in a single porta potty line. It's not just a music concert, it's an outdoor

0: Music Festival.
1: Yeah! All right!
0: We had one over the weekend, and thousands came out to hear their favorite artists and indulge in totally PG activities and libations, I'm sure.
2: Oh, yeah.
0: Which is why we sent our own Jose and Alexis down into the fray to ask the concert goers a simple question. What you doing at the music festival?
3: What you doing at the music festival?
2: Having fun, dancing. This is exactly what I wanted to do. My birthday's tomorrow.
4: Yeah, it's been her birthday. So.
2: Yeah.
3: Oh, happy early birthday.
2: Thank you so much.
3: And I just want to describe the scene. You are both matching in all red.
2: Yes.
3: You even have a red sucker.
2: Yes.
3: You're wearing like some red lingerie.
2: Period, yep.
3: Is there a rule about what to wear, what you can and can't do at a music festival?
4: You just be you, whatever makes you feel good.
3: If I go in...
2: I mean, you want my opinion?
3: I want your opinion.
2: Okay.
3: Rate my fit.
2: I would say you should have cut those to make them like jean shorts. You know what I mean?
3: Okay.
2: Black jean shorts, still cute. You also could have like bedazzled some stuff. You know what I mean?
3: I need to be shinier?
2: I'm like, yes, you need to be shinier.
3: 1 to 10.
2: Currently?
3: Currently.
2: 1 being?
3: The worst. 1 being like, bro, they shouldn't let you in because you're wearing too much.
2: Like for a festival. I just feel like I'm so nice, but maybe like a 0.5.
5: Oh,
3: and that was her being nice.
0: Wow. The scale was 1 to 10, and she went below a 1.
3: Oh, yeah, I didn't even notice that, Jeff.
5: That's wild. What were you wearing? Were you just in a t-shirt and pants?
3: I was in a radio station tank top and black jeans.
5: Yeah.
3: Come on, guys.
0: Even I'm on theme with the music.
3: I'm working.
5: She wanted to see that booty, okay? Cut those jeans off.
6: What you doing at the music festival?
7: I'm about to see my favorite producer, DJ, tonight.
6: Ooh, your favorite ever, all time?
7: Kate Trinata, like, by far, like, made me fall in love with Afrobeats, so yeah.
6: Okay, so your main person, there's got to be some prep, like, what have you been doing all day to prepare for your moment to see your favorite?
7: I was working.
6: What? What do you do for work?
7: I'm a DJ, for one.
6: You're looking at me in the crowd. What would you play looking at me?
7: Oh, God, okay.
6: Judge the crowd. Know your audience. What do I look like I would like?
7: Okay, I'm probably going to drop, like, the Bad Blood remix.
6: Thank you. You know, I appreciate that you gave me a remix, not just T-Swift playing.
7: Fire song. Like, if you don't like that song, there's something wrong with you. You know what I mean? Like,
6: you're 100% right, but I gotta ask, why'd you choose that?
7: Kind of the whiteness and like.
6: Yeah. I know your audience.
0: Oh, he's definitely right. He hasn't even seen you dance or sing.
5: No.
0: And still saw through your spray tan to your pasty white marshmallow center.
6: It's not spray, it's real, but
5: he gave you Bad Blood. I mean,
6: remix.
5: It could have been a worse era.
3: I just love that he's
5: a
3: like,
5: whiter era, anyway.
3: He's like, I'm an Afrobeats DJ. I love Afrobeats. Yeah. She's like, what do you play? He's like, I'm
0: playing T-Swift. As white as it gets. It's what you're doing at the music festival where Jose and Alexis were meeting lots of randos with even more random situations and asking them a simple question.
3: What you doing at the music festival?
4: I'm just having good times with my friends, honestly. Like, we're getting f***ed up. In a safe way, we're getting f***ed up.
3: Why are you by yourself? You just said you were with a bunch of friends.
4: Dude, I gotta unplug. I'm an introvert, man.
3: I'm
4: out there with all the extroverts, man.
3: This is an angle we didn't think about when we were sent to a music festival, is we didn't think about the introverts. What's it like being an introvert at such an extroversial event?
4: It's pretty bitchin'. I just wander off. Yeah, no, I'm pretty good at getting lost, I'm not gonna lie. I'm very good at it, so yeah.
3: You're lost right now?
4: Yeah. An introvert looking for cigarettes who needs an adult.
3: Okay. You looked at Alexis. I don't know if she can buy you cigarettes.
4: Can you buy me cigarettes?
6: I don't think so, no.
4: She can buy me cigarettes.
6: I'm not buying you cigarettes, just to clarify.
4: She's buying me cigarettes, just to clarify.
6: No, I'm like, actually.
4: She is.
6: No,
3: you are, Alexis. Look at her face.
4: Yeah,
3: she's definitely buying.
4: She's buying me cigarettes.
6: You shouldn't smoke. It's bad for you.
4: No. It makes you look cool, though.
5: It doesn't. Is that a teenager?
3: No!
5: Why can't he buy his own damn smoke?
3: He's lost, Brooke, at a music festival.
6: Did you hear me being the responsible one? Let's focus on that.
0: And as far as being cool, the introvert standing all by themselves, pressuring a young girl to buy him cigarettes.
3: Exactly.
0: That is super cool. He is right.
3: Alexis is younger than that guy was.
5: Really?
3: Yeah, he was like late 20s easily, at least.
5: Wow.
3: Early 30s?
5: Yeah. Someone hasn't matured much.
3: No.
0: Translation, cool.
5: Okay.
6: What you doing at the music festival?
8: I'm here to watch Kate Trinata.
6: Okay.
8: Specifically, Kate Trinata.
6: You're here, so there's music all day, but you're here for one person.
8: Literally here for one person.
6: Are you a regular festival goer?
8: So I've been here quite a bit.
6: Okay, can I ask you then, do you remember, or do you, like, have you had the most embarrassing moment here, or have you seen the strangest thing here?
8: One time I was at a Sasquatch Festival. I went into the bathroom to partake in a certain activity.
6: That we cannot name on radio.
8: I walked out.

0: And I saw my boss from work. He's like, what's up? What's going on? And it looked like I just ate some powdered donuts.
1: Ah. Oh.
0: That's probably one of the funniest experiences.
1: Wait, I don't get it. Why would you get in trouble for eating powdered donuts? Oh, are you on a diet or something?
2: That's it.
0: We figured it out, but it took a while.
2: Yeah, he cheated on his diet.
3: Totally, so innocent. Alexis goes into an alley and sees a bunch of used needles. She's like, aw, everybody's getting the vaccine.
4: My friend Jose is diabetic. Yeah. You guys need insulin?
2: I'll give blood.
4: Yeah.
3: That was What You Doing at the Music Festival. It's Brooke and Jeffrey in the Morning.
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13: Good morning with your Central Coast headlines. I'm Ben Hayes. Agricultural officials in San Luis Obispo County launched an investigation after learning that a Fresno County wholesale nursery shipped grape plants containing viable glassy wing sharpshooter life stages to Costco locations across California between April 21st and May 21st. Officials determined that while the Fresno nursery did ship plants to the San Luis Obispo Costco, none of those shipments included grape plants or any detectable life stages of the sharpshooter. County officials were asking residents who purchased grapevines outside of the area and brought them into the region to contact the Agricultural Commissioner's Office. Reporter Daniel Martindale says a cheaper gas blend is available in California, but drivers still can't buy it.
14: It hasn't been approved by state air regulators, but is expected to be approved later this year. And the equipment needed to dispense it has yet to clear California's required and lengthy certification process. The fuel known as E15 or unleaded 88 contains 15% ethanol. Supporters say it could lower gas prices by 20 cents per gallon or more. California was the last state in the nation to authorize the sale of the alternative gas blend. I'm Daniel Peter Martindale.
2: Reporter Jason Nathanson says what's being called the world's first museum dedicated to AI-generated art has opened in downtown Los Angeles.
15: It's called Dataland, and creators say it's a living museum where the art changes in response to the visitors. The first interactive exhibit is called Machine Dreams Rainforest.

0: 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As visitors walk around, the art reacts, and the museum is meant to feel responsive, adaptive, and alive. Tickets start at $50.
1: 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That's what's happening with local and state news. 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
2: It's the radio segment that's collabing with our own Brooke Fox to help those who are too fortunate with a new charity called Caviar Without Borders.
3: Thank you, Jeff. Aww. Finally, for the one percenters.
2: Ensuring that no private jet ever has to take off using low-grade, non-endangered fish eggs.
3: Oh, wouldn't that be so sad?
2: Tragic. Yes.
4: And they better not be lukewarm. Yeah. Well, they have to be lukewarm. Yes. I think that's what caviar is. Mm-hmm.
2: See, this is the rich helping the rich, and it just feels right.
4: That's why I don't know too much.
2: Here in Laser Stories, the segment that we read weird news stories around the globe, just like everyone else does, except we've got a laser. Those other goosefish garglers just don't. This first laser story is out of Canada.
3: Ooh.
2: A 19-year-old man named Wesley Wasser was late to his probation appointment.
3: Say that name three times fast. That is a hard one.
2: But he kept texting with the official saying he had run into a small issue.
3: Oh.
2: But he'd be there very soon.
3: Oh, gosh. All right. Okay, what's his excuse going to be?
2: Well, after a half hour of this, the probation officer got fed up and texted Wesley back, telling him if he wasn't there in exactly 1 minute, he'd be in violation.
3: Ooh, you don't want that.
4: Oh, my gosh.
2: 59 seconds later.
3: Yes. Shut up. Get it, Wesley.
2: Wesley showed up in a cloud of dust in a brand new stolen truck. And we know it was stolen because it was the same truck that was just described over the police scanner taken from a nearby dealership 15 minutes earlier.
3: Well, he didn't have time to negotiate the deal because he had to be there on time. He, I'm sure, was going to go back.
2: Open a loan. Totally. He had to do that or else someone else was going to buy it first.
3: Absolutely. Totally.
2: But Wes denied the accusation, at least up front, but then cops noticed the screwdriver jammed into the ignition.
3: He couldn't have said he was on a test drive. It's the new key. Have you seen the new cars?
2: Just jam it in.
3: Yep.
2: Afterwards, a police spokesperson was quoted as saying, there are a lot of perfectly acceptable ways to get to a meeting with your probation officer. Mm-hmm. A stolen vehicle is not one of them.
4: Probably not.
2: Let's go to your next laser story out of Arizona.
4: Yay.
2: Officers were shocked when they clocked a car flying by them at 108 miles per hour.
5: Oh, boy.
3: Whoa.
4: That's so Arizona,
3: though. That's so crazy to
4: me. That's like every day on the freeway.
3: Over 100.
2: They immediately flipped on the lights and pulled the woman over.
3: Oh.
2: She wasn't drunk or high.
4: Oh.
2: And shockingly, unlike Wes Wasser, her car was not stolen either.
4: What? Okay, was this my mom?
3: Yeah.
4: I'm not even kidding you. She's the worst driver.
3: I was just listening to some good music.
4: Yeah.
2: Unless your mom is 27 years old, Jose.
4: No, she's definitely not.
2: Just slightly north there. So,
4: 50 years.
2: What was the 27-year-old's excuse for going 108 in a 65?
4: Yeah.
2: She needed to get home in time to watch Love Island.
3: Yeah.
4: Alexis is like totally justified.
3: Got it. Don't you stream it?
6: Yeah, you can.
3: So can't you just watch it anytime you want?
6: Brooke, you might get spoilers.
4: Yeah, you don't want your friends to see stuff before you.
3: Oh,
2: so when this happened, it was 8:50 p.m. and the reality dating show streamed six nights a week starting at 9 p.m. She only had 10 minutes if she didn't want to miss any of it. So she was arrested and booked for criminal speeding and reckless driving. Her car was also impounded for the next 20 days. But that wasn't even the worst part. A little while later, she found out they don't stream Love Island in jail.
4: No! Is the Wi-Fi?
3: She was probably going to be excited. Like, I have so much time now.
6: I got to go let her vote on my phone. I got to go let her borrow my phone.
2: Tragedy of the year.
3: Wow.
2: Let's go to your next laser story out of Bot Talk. Some people aren't comfortable with AI, and more are probably weirded out about having AI-powered robots.
4: Yep, coming though.
2: But what if I told you they could help you when you have to pee in the middle of the night?
3: Ah.
4: Yo, it just like hold the bag for you?
3: How?
2: I see Brooke's interested.
4: See, she's asked it more.
2: She wants to know.
3: What do they do for you? They can't pee for you.
2: I say that because a Chinese company unveiled a smart toilet which can drive itself to you and navigate around obstacles.

0: in your home, even at 3 a.m. when you would normally have trouble dodging laundry baskets and dog toys on your way to the job.
1: Joke's on them. My dad just pees in bottles.
2: Ew.
0: Back to the smart toys.
3: I can't believe about your dad peeing in bottles.
2: Hard to transition from that.
1: It's my family.
0: Smart toilets, a step above pee bottles on the side of your bed in the basement. Yep. The company says it's simple. You can use an app to call it over. And when it arrives, you just hop on, your business as it rotates you in a small circle. What? And then, to give you a view, you know, you want a scenic experience while it's happening. And then when you're finished, it claps and cleans you with its built-in bidet.
3: Wait, you can do twosies too?
0: Weird. Yep, and then then it goes back to its docking station to clean itself.
3: What?
0: No. Oh, you want the pee bottle? Seriously?
2: Kind of better.
0: No, it doesn't.
1: And it's less work, and it's more reliable.
3: I kind of think I'm voting pee bottle, too. Yeah.
0: It's not less work. The docking bay's hooked up to your plumbing, so it can release its smelly load and flush it away.
3: Ew, I don't want to stress. Bathroom.
0: Well, if you're not sold yet, it also has a low noise grinder that prevents any kind of unwanted blockages.
2: No,
3: what do you want, rocks
2: stop.
0: See the bottle do that.
1: Who is getting up in the middle of the night to do that? Like, it's just a pee in the night.
0: You never know what could happen. As for the price, it's not cheap. The price is around $13,000 for one.
2: Wait,
0: but unfortunately, it's not available in the U.S. yet.
3: Is it available for hangovers? Like if you got a puke in the middle of the night?
1: Or just rides to work. I mean, how far is this thing going to go? You know?
3: 13K, that's a car. Yeah.
0: Unfortunately, no timetable for when it will finally make its way to the U.S.
3: Darn it.
4: Bottles for now. That's right.
0: Let's go to your final laser story out of the friendly skies.
3: Yay.
0: The TSA has issued a warning to foreign World Cup travelers. Once it's time to return home, please avoid chugging ranch dressing at the airport.
3: Why, Jeff?
0: Because it's happening.
3: It's not.
0: It's the first time many international soccer fans have ever tried ranch in their life. And according to TikTok and Insta, it's completely blowing their minds.
4: Creamy.
3: Yeah, I mean.
0: Makes sense.
3: Somebody described it as like a delicious, zesty tartar. Because they have tartar in Europe places. This is the closest thing.
0: They love
1: it. It's herbs and spices. Yeah.
0: And that's why TSA is reminding people that while ranch comes in bottles, travelers are only allowed to bring liquids that are 3.4 ounces or less in their carry-ons. So you can avoid those last-minute ranch chugging sessions by just checking it in your bag, but you can't carry it on with you. Plus, it's been making a huge mess in the security area.
2: I bet. So,
3: now they should make airplane shots, but ranch little bottles.
1: They have the dry powdered.
3: Ew.
1: Yeah.
0: One Swedish influencer's post went viral after she tried a sandwich and a plate of fries with a side of ranch.
4: Yes.
0: And put the caption, "Why did no one tell me ranch sauce is like crack? Europe, we need ranch ASAP."
3: You can just live off fries and ranch.
1: Dude,
3: it's
1: I love ranch.
0: And guess what? We'll give it to them.
3: Yeah.
0: But don't you dare ask us to share this little guy with our friends across the pond, because he just get way too popular. I can see all the movie titles right now. Humper Topples Leaning Tower of Pisa.
1: Hey. If there was a shoe at the bottom.
3: Probably.
0: He's just an enthusiastic little guy, and that sound means Laser Stories has come to an end for the day. We'll do it again, same time, on Wednesday.
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0: A snooze button can definitely help and come in handy when you're exhausted and you need to catch a few extra Z's before work.
1: Oh, yeah.
2: Yes.
0: But you know when people could really use a snooze button?
2: When?
0: Is when you're approached by some weirdo at the club. Wouldn't it be nice if you could just press a magic button and not have to engage them?
2: Yeah, sorry. You just I've got 8 to 10 minutes right now where I'm not talking to you. Yeah.
0: Exactly. You could just get away from that weird, bespectacled lady who's following you around, trying to tell you about how she hosts a radio show and rents her clothes, and she met Diddy once. Snooze. Yeah.

At least, you know, if that we don't have that, we'll have the next best thing, a fake number that you can hand out. And thanks to that, we've got a brand new batch of messages to play for you. Coming up with the loser line at 7:10.

0: girl. What's up with you?
1: Wait a minute. Is this the right number?
2: It's the loser line.
0: Come on. Just call me back.
3: If you haven't heard the loser line before, it works like this. Let's say somebody approaches you when you're out at the club and uses this charming pickup line on you. Hey, is your name Chapstick? Because you're the bomb.
4: I like that one.
5: I hate that I liked it a little bit.
3: Brooke's always the one that likes it. But whatever you do, don't scoff and tell him to mind his own Burt's beeswax.
4: Hey.
3: Instead, put your finger right up to his lips and tell him he's about to get chapped in all the right places.
5: Oh, is that a thing?
4: That doesn't sound fun.
5: No.
3: And that's when you give him the number to the loser line. So hopefully he calls it and leaves an awkward voicemail that we can play on the air. Voicemails like this one.
6: Next message. Hey, Matt. This is Molly from the other day. I was wondering if you were free this Saturday around 1 p.m. because I'm organizing a pickup flag football team and it's co-ed. The thing is, we kind of need another guy on the team. And I don't know if you have any athletic experience at all. You know, not to like assume anything about you. It's just like from your physique and makeup, it just doesn't, you know, seem like you've been somebody to catch a lot of balls or anything. And that's okay. You know, I'm not judging you or anything. I mean, like, honestly, it doesn't even really matter. All you have to do is just stand in front of the quarterback and just get in the way of other people. I am reaching out to some other folks that if I can get another guy on the field, you'll probably just be on the bench. Just let me know. And I think you're a really good guy, Matt. Okay. Thanks. Next message.
3: Oh, well, brutal.
4: That's right.

0: heard it all.
1: Yeah.
2: That's the type of guy that every woman wants. The benched co-ed football player.
0: Yeah. I mean, just from the looks of you, you don't look like you've ever run before.
2: No. But you could be a good distraction and get in the way of other actually athletic guys, hopefully.
0: You seem great at standing.
2: Yeah. Can you?
0: In the way.
2: Actually, I don't know.
0: Yeah.
2: I'm going to call somebody else just in case. Yikes.
3: Next message.
4: Hey, it's Charles. We met in line at the food truck on Saturday. Remember, we were arguing over if hot dog is technically a sandwich. Anyway, I had a really good time talking with you. And hopefully this doesn't sound too weird, but I actually put together a quick follow-up survey just about our interaction while it's still fresh in your mind. It's pretty basic stuff. Things like, you know, how would you rate Travis' jokes about the mustard dispenser? And at what point did you first realize there might be chemistry? Was it before or after he asked you if you wanted extra napkins? Simple stuff like that. So could you text me back your email and I can send it over. Thanks.
3: Next message.
0: Fun.
2: Wow.
0: I feel so bad for whoever was in this line. Yeah. You wouldn't take the survey? You would? Well, if you want improved dating service, then that's how it works.
2: On a scale of 1 to 10, how hot does taking surveys make you?
0: Oh, yeah. 0, Jeff.
2: That wasn't even on the scale.
1: I like how Jeff actually waited for an answer.
2: I thought it was good feedback. But speaking of fun surveys, I've been asking our digital producer to put more surveys up on our YouTube page.
0: Really?
1: Dude, surveys are fun. But I like polls.
2: He won't do it. Right now, it's just a bunch of second dates and phone taps and awkward calls.
0: Oh, man.
2: Stuff nobody really likes, but they stick around because at the end, you can rate the videos out of 5 stars.
0: I always say more forms, the better.
2: Yes, that's the exciting part. Find all the hot survey action after the videos at Brooke and Jeffrey. Now, let's get back to the clips.
3: Next message.
5: Hey, it's me. Did you take my donut? I don't want to just come out and accuse you, but I don't know what else to think because you and me were talking at the bar last night and my purse was hanging right there on the little hook. But when I got into my Uber at the end of the night and I checked my purse, it wasn't there. So I was waiting all day to eat that thing. It's my little snack, my little treat for myself. And since I didn't have it, I ended up being a total bitch to the Uber driver. I was angry the rest of the night, cursed him out. So let me just make this very clear to you. Don't ever steal a woman's purse, don't it? You asshole.
3: Message.
1: I mean, easily could be Brooke.
0: That is absolutely true.
2: I mean, the way she said it, it was like all women keep purse pastries and don't touch them. Is that true? Every woman keeps pastries?
0: Dude, she's genius. Yeah. She is the most well-planned out person I've ever met. She knew she was going to be drinking. She knew at the end of the night of drinking a donut would be delicious. Sure. Would a donut shop be open? No, Jeff.
2: Wow.
0: So you know what? She came with her own donut.
2: Oh. Nothing's more refreshing than a donut that's been sitting in your purse for the entire day.
1: It's a good idea. Now Brooke can switch from the nachos she has in her purse.
2: Yo,
0: It's easy to keep the cheese warm, though.
1: Ew.
3: Next message.
6: Hey, Ashley. This is Derek. Listen, I just wanted to call up to say hi, of course. And also, I was telling my mom about it, and she had all sorts of questions, and I thought maybe I could ask you. So I guess the first one was, do you like cats? Because my mom has 4 of them. They're mostly my mom's. I mean, they're her cats and stuff, but I'm kind of crashing with her right now. So I kind of take care of them. Only a few of them live in the house with us. One's in the garage, but you don't have to worry about that. You know, it's not really your problem. So don't worry. But, we just wanted to know if you like them. What else did she want to know? Oh, she was curious about your last name too, because she's going to have a real problem if I take a woman's last name. She's old fashioned like that. I don't know. I'm more modern, but we can work this out. It's not a big deal. So, I don't know. I was hoping I could hear from you and maybe get some answers to my mom's questions. Okay. Bye. And my mom says bye too.
0: I love that he says he's more modern, but still does everything his mother says.
2: Yeah. So does that mean they talked about that when it's like, I know we just met, but if this does work out and we get married, screw societal norms, I'm taking your last name.
0: Hey,
2: if my mom approves.
0: My dad was ready to take my mom's last name.
1: Oh, cool.
2: Yeah, what happened?
0: I don't know. I never asked. He's like, she wanted to take mine, so.
2: Oh,
7: his mom was more old school like this.
2: Yeah.

0: Darn your old school mom.
1: Yeah, yeah.
0: But remember, hit up our YouTube at Brooke and Jeffrey, where we post all of our content, our second dates, phone taps, and videos of us reacting to all the Loser Line clips. We got a phone tap coming up right after this.
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0: It is time for your phone tap, and a little while ago, we did a second date update in a British accent.
1: Easily,
0: Brooke was the best one in the room by far. Brooke, well, show us your accent.
2: Why, thank you, Jeffrey. Old Jeffrey Chap.
0: Wow.
1: Yeah. Wow.
2: I don't know. I didn't warm up.
0: Hard to beat that.
1: Yeah, I feel like I'm in London.
2: I mean, I think if I go watch Bridgerton first, it would have been better.
0: Well, today I'm going to try to match Brooke's blokeyism and say that I'm from the BBC.
2: Okay.
0: Calling a woman about a show idea that she pitched to the network, and somehow it ended up on my desk.
2: Oh, well, that sounds delightful, Jeffrey.
0: It's all because of her friend who set her up, but you'll hear it in your phone tap right now.
3: Hello?
4: Hello, is this Alana?
3: Yes, this is she.
4: Hi, my name is...

0: Crispin Featherwick. I'm a network executive from the BBC.
1: Hello, how are you, Crispin?
0: I'm quite well, thanks for asking. And you?
1: I'm doing great. What can I do for you?
0: Well, the reason for my call, I saw a pitch for a brilliant show come across my desk today, and I was like, whoa, wait a tick. This is new, this is innovative. And word got around you were the creative genius who hatched this idea.
1: Wow, are you talking about Sounds?
0: Yeah, it's a crime drama.
1: Yes. Oh my gosh. Wow. Thank you. Thank you so much.
0: Of course. Now, that being said, if we were to move forward, we would like to make just a few changes. Make it a tad bit edgier.
1: Okay. I mean,
0: You like gritty? Some gritty shows?
1: Yeah. I like gritty. I was kind of hoping for this to be a little bit more wholesome than gritty, but...
0: Listen, love. Alana... Sweetheart, I'm a network executive.
1: Right.
0: I work with a lot of projects, so I think I know what's best.
2: Oh,
0: and personally, I would like to make a change and think it's better suited as a musical crime sitcom.
1: a musical crime sitcom.
0: Right. Bit of humor, bit of music, some canned laughter.
1: That is definitely a lot different than what I had in mind.
0: Right, a lot better. Yeah.
1: Well, a definite tone shift.
0: Well, just hear me out, Alana. Just imagine detectives solving crimes, but through song and dance.
1: It's
0: quite entertaining.
1: That may be entertaining, mm-hmm. but it's not quite really even in the ballpark of what I've created. So
0: it's an improvement. And here's the kicker. I want all the suspects to be talking animals.
1: Okay.
0: Riveting, isn't it?
1: How would that even work?
0: Well, just picture in your mind a llama put into handcuffs.
1: Okay.
0: Put him in the back of a cop car.
1: He's
0: a tall animal, so of course the officers have pushed his head down into the vehicle.
1: Okay. Look, I would really love for this script to be optioned and the opportunity to work with you and the BBC. I'm not sure that I am able to make the shift with this story, with this script.
0: What you're saying is you don't want the BBC to purchase this.
1: No.
0: Turn it into a major show.
1: Please don't misunderstand. It's just that the framework of the story doesn't quite lend itself there yet. And
0: the framework will work itself out. The concept is what's most important here. Haven't you seen the Teenage Mutant Ninja Turtles?
1: Yeah, I've seen the Ninja Turtles.
0: You know, in that show, there's one bad guy. He's a rhino. His name's Bebop. It was quite popular. Now we're trying to make the adult version of that.
1: I'm open to ideas and workshopping and making changes, but what you are pitching is...
0: Is your problem because of the title? Because
1: no.
0: I have some other working options that I was considering. What do you think about Broadway in Order? A bit of a play on words there.
1: Excuse me?
0: That or Clue Tunes?
1: I'm sorry, I just...
0: Whiskers of Justice? I'm just coming up with these off the top of my head.
1: Yeah,
0: spitballing, as you Yankees would say.
1: No. I don't...
0: So... What do you say? Should we finalize a deal?
1: Okay, I'm sorry.
0: That's perfect. We'll give it a go and we'll tell your friend Atom that we approve.
1: My friend Adam,
0: Adam?
1: Like,
0: he listens to a radio show called Brooke and Jeffrey in the morning and he set you up for a phone tap, love. It's all a joke.
1: Oh my God. Well, I mean, thank Christ. Because I was trying so hard to be polite, and I honestly thought this whole thing was real.
3: It's very real, with low-life animals being arrested by singing human cops.
1: Oh, that's right. They're human coppers. I forgot about
0: human policemen arresting criminal animals. Criminals.
1: Oh, my God.
0: Oh, we have it. We have the new title, Criminals.
1: You know what? Good luck with that, y'all.
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5: 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Shauna and Chris, welcome.
6: Hi, so happy to be here.
7: Yeah, me too. Thank you.
5: You guys are such a cool example of the fact that this does work for both men and women.
6: It was great to do it together as a team.

0: Yeah, I think the accountability helps. I think whenever you do things as a team, it's way easier than doing it yourself. So true. Yeah, it was a very, very rewarding journey to take together.
1: Yeah. Talk about your perspective on that, Chris, and what was your why for V-Balance?
0: I think in 2020, we all gained a little extra weight, and yeah. I certainly did. Without going into it too much, there was kind of some stresses that raised my cortisol levels, and yeah. there was some weight gained. And then I think from a male perspective, I'm a former athlete. I played soccer part and full-time back home, and it very much took me back to that conscious mindset that I had then with yeah. food, that we can all as men lose the busier we become and the more we kind of start focusing on the next thing to hunt. We've got to make time for ourselves. So I'd 100% recommend it to any man to do.
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0: If you're a sports coach and your star player is struggling in the middle of the game, what can you do to turn it around? Oof. Whisper a motivational quote from Maya Angelou in their ear.
1: That's nice.
0: Maybe slip some steroids into their Gatorade.
2: What? That's not drug people.
3: That kicked in.
0: Worked in Space Jam. Or you just slap them on the butt.

0: All right.
1: Yeah. You really want to see a coach and a player just back and forth.
2: I'm telling you.
3: All right, now the other cheeks.
2: It works.
1: Oh, yeah. Wow.
2: But I only ask because one of our listeners says he was struggling to get his date back on track after a few early fumbles.
1: Yeah.
2: And that's when a total stranger swooped in and changed everything. Ooh. With one simple sentence.
1: Nice.
2: Turned his whole night around, and we're going to hear it in your brand new second date update right after one more slap. Yeah. Okay, let's do it next.

Before our segment, our producer asked me, have I ever dated somebody that was low maintenance? And I really had to think about it. But then I remembered I did meet somebody through this show, actually. We went out bowling, and this

0: person felt comfortable enough to show me their bunions.
1: Oh. Ew, so no way,
0: is
1: Jeff.
0: That low maintenance or is it just low?
1: Happen.
2: You're a feet guy, right? So that's cool.
1: Are you a feet guy?
0: After that, I'm not so sure.
2: It's just kind of like bones that are, you know, not growing
0: out there
2: in the right way.
0: But I only ask because our listener, Field, says he's been on the apps for a while now, and he isn't sure that low-maintenance women even exist anymore. And
2: really?
0: He's apparently okay with it. So, Field, welcome to the show, man. Can I ask, what do you mean by your comment, there's no such thing as low-maintenance women?
3: I'm of the opinion that women should know their worth. And it's not like past generations where they had to put up with troglodyte men who don't understand how this works. I think they needed a sense of what they're going to get in a relationship with you. And so out the gate, you should treat them like a princess.
2: This is your, like, what you're bringing to the table. But why don't you think women are low maintenance?
3: I think it's part of it is expectations.
2: Okay, I could see that.
3: When you say low maintenance at this point, I just think it's somebody who's lazy and is just good for whatever you give them.
2: Okay. So you're happy with high maintenance women?
3: Exactly.
2: Okay.
3: A person who knows what they want.
0: So tell us the non-low maintenance woman that you matched with. What's her name?
3: Her name is Sabrina. And at first, there was a little bit of a rigmarole. In that,
1: I'm sorry. What? Can you define rigmarole, please?
4: Words today.
0: I'm sorry, Field. We usually don't have high maintenance guests on this segment, so all your vocabulary is really throwing us for a rigmarole of a loop. So
1: what is a rigmarole?
2: It's like when you have to like jump through a bunch of hoops, or there's
3: exactly.
2: You know,
3: she created a bit of an obstacle course before we could get to the objective.
0: Okay. What do you mean?
3: Okay. Well, initially, I was trying to make a date with her. And she said she doesn't do Wednesdays. And I was like, okay, cool. Okay. And then she doesn't do weekends. And I was like, okay, we're narrowing down the week. And then she doesn't do Thursdays or Mondays. And so I was like, okay,
1: so it's Taco Tuesday.
3: Do you want to meet on a Tuesday night?
0: Okay, it's one day a week.
2: Why wouldn't she just say Tuesdays work
1: great for me? Thank you, Brooke.
3: I'm not trying to question how she wants to do things. I just want to make time with her.
0: What did you guys do? How'd it go?
3: We went to a popular restaurant, but she wouldn't let me pick her up, which was a kind of an awkward thing. I was like, no, I can still pick you up.
2: I feel like that's way better. I mean, it would be great if women could trust all men to keep them safe, but like you just can't. Like, especially if you're just meeting on an app.
3: I'm not trying to question how she wants to do things. I just want to make time with her.
0: So you're able to roll with the punches, and you met her there, and what happened?
3: Met her at the restaurant. She looked exactly like her pictures, which is always nice in this day and age.
2: Yeah, for sure.
3: And then we had a very pleasant get-to-know-you conversation. And then I thought it would be pretty proactive to order her a drink because I've been to this place several times and I know what their menu's like.
2: Okay. Did you know what she liked?
3: I made an educated guess.
2: Okay. Did it work? Where'd the education come from?
0: So how many Jell-O shots did you buy?
3: Based on her online presence, I thought she was adventurous and liked to have a good time. So I know in advance that this restaurant serves a really awesome novelty drink called a Tamagotchi tea. I was like, you got to try it.
0: Tamagotchi tea?
1: Dude, that's cool.
2: It sounds like you're going to be puking in a bathroom in about an hour to me.
0: Okay.
1: It sounds strong.
2: Did she like it?
3: Yeah. I don't think she hated it, but it was obvious that she just said it wasn't really her thing. So at that point, as to get rid of any awkwardness, I was like, all right, well, I don't want it to go to waste, so I just finished it.
0: You drank her drink and your drink?
2: Well, hopefully she just got a new one.
1: Yeah.
2: I mean, no, but he's worried about how much alcohol
0: you're downing two drinks at once now?
2: Yeah.
3: I did. And now that you guys said I should have gotten her another drink, I was like, oh.
2: What, you didn't get her another one? She just sat there with her water while you downed two
1: sobering up
2: bevies?
3: I was good, but I was also aware of the fact that I had already tried to push the drink and she didn't want it, so I didn't want to be the guy who was like, you got to drink something.
2: Yeah.
0: So
2: that's an awkward moment for sure.
0: Yeah, but there's been a lot of awkward moments. Did any positive things happen when you two were hanging out?
3: Yes. At one point, a waiter came over and was refilling our water glasses. And
0: he was like, you need this, bro.
2: Yeah. Jeez.
0: After full Tamagotchi.
3: Exact opposite. He was like, how long have you guys been together? And
0: oh, okay.
3: And she was like, this is our first date. And the guy was blown away.

0: He was like, no, no, no, no. Because we were giving off a vibe like we had been together for a month or years.
1: Oh, my God. What a wingman for you. Out of nowhere.
2: So how'd things end?
0: The date kind of just naturally winded down, and she decided she was just going to catch an Uber. So I went outside to wait with her while the Uber was coming to pick her up.
1: Yeah,
0: and this is why I know the date went well, is because she leaned in and kissed my cheek.
1: Oh, that's cute.
3: Oh, that is cute. Sometimes she likes you. Yeah.
0: And then she did the side hug when the Uber showed up. So yeah, all in all, great date.
2: Okay, but just going back to the cheek kiss, it's not traditional, like you ended it on a great note. Like, Alexis, what do you think about going in for a cheek kiss?
1: I've told you so many times, I don't think a kiss necessarily means you like someone. But
0: I think I'm capable of telling when someone is being platonically nice and when someone is romantically interested.
2: Okay.
1: Okay, so you think it's a second for her?
0: Yes, I got a vibe.
2: But she's not calling you back.
0: This is also true.
2: Okay. Different type of vibe. So let's find out where she actually stands when we come back. We'll call Sabrina for you and try to get you your second date update after this. Hold on.
4: Turn up these guys.
5: Hey, guys, it's Selena.
6: Hey, this is Benson Boone.
7: Hi, it's Gracie Abrams.
8: Coast. What?

0: The more we learned about Field and his first date with Sabrina,
1: yeah,
0: the hotter and hotter it sounded.
1: Oh my goodness.
0: First of all, it happened on the sexiest day of the week, a Tuesday after work. Nice.
2: Yeah.
0: And then he ordered her a novelty cocktail, which he ended up drinking himself.
1: It was called a Tamagotchi tea, which, yeah, the name alone
0: sounds powerful.
1: Sounds like a headache.
0: So thumbs up there. And it ended with her initiating a cheek kiss and a side hug before getting into her Uber and telling the driver to punch it as quickly as he could. So all good signs by my book. But remember, I'm the guy who gets people showing me their bunions on a first date. So
2: yeah, that's true.
0: Fields, by comparison, you are looking pretty good, my friend.
3: Thank you.
1: Okay. Hey, what was your last interaction with her? Did she text at all after the date?
3: Just to say that she got home safe, and after that, it was communication silence.
2: And this is one big rumble roll.
0: Yeah.
2: Whatever that word was.
1: Rigmarole.
2: This is a rigamortis roll.
0: Yeah.
1: Yep, that's it.
0: Exactly.
2: Am I right?
0: So yeah, let's revive this rigamortis roll and call Sabrina. We'll see where her head's at if she answers the phone. I'm going to dial it right now. Here we go.
4: Hello.
0: Hey, is this Sabrina?
1: Oh my gosh.
4: Yes, who's this?
1: Sounds like you are very busy right now.
0: Yeah.
1: Sorry.
0: This is a radio show called Brooke and Jeffrey in the Morning.
4: Okay. Why are you calling me?
2: It's kind of weird, we know.
0: Yeah, it's part of a thing we do called the Second Date Update, where we help listeners who've gone out with somebody once and they're not getting a call back. We can reach out on their behalf to see if there's a reason why.
1: And it won't take very long.
0: Yeah, so if you're busy, we'll make it quick.
4: I mean, okay. I don't have a lot of time. What's going on?
0: Okay. Well, so we were contacted by a guy that you went on a date with recently. Seemingly nice guy named Field.
4: Yeah. Yeah, I remember him.
0: Uh-huh. Okay.
2: Okay, yeah, he's got a unique name. So.
1: Yeah.
0: So he
2: went out with three Fields last week.
0: Yeah, he told
1: and
0: us.
1: One meadow.
2: Yeah.
0: He told us about your date, and he had a lot of nice things to say about you. He's a little bit confused why there hasn't been a second meetup, though.
4: I mean, that's kind of dumb of him.
1: Really? It's obvious?
5: Wait, yeah.
2: Wow.
1: Did he do something that was really stupid?
4: Guys are so clueless. I don't know. Did he tell y'all that he wanted to pick me up?
0: He did mention that he wanted to pick you up and said you felt uncomfortable with it.
1: Yeah,
0: so.
1: And we told him that that's totally normal.
4: I mean, I don't want his hands on me. I just met him.
1: Yeah.
0: Whoa.
2: Hands? Why would he put his hands on you ever?
4: Because he literally wanted to pick me up. Like, he's 6'3", and I'm 5'2", and he was like, you're so cute and small. Let me pick you up.
0: Oh, not pick you up, like, drive you in his car?
2: Oh,
0: like,
2: my gosh.
4: Well, he also offered to pick me up in the car, but that was less weird than physically trying to pick me up in a restaurant.
0: Oh,
1: my God.
4: Minute we meet.
1: My best friend is 5 foot, and it is one of her biggest pet peeves. It's the weirdest thing. People want to pick her up all the time.
0: I know, Brooke tries, and she never gets to do it.
1: It is the strangest phenomenon. If you were a small woman.
4: Yeah, it's like, I'm not a circus freak. What are you doing?
0: Okay, well, yeah, so that is definitely a bad way to start the date.
1: I'm sorry, he met you at the restaurant and immediately asked you that?
4: Yeah, I mean, that wasn't a good first moment. Yeah.
2: Yeah.
1: Okay. So did he ever, like, make a comeback?
4: I mean, he's not a terrible guy, but it was just... So we sat down. He ordered me a drink because he's like, this place is awesome. They have the best drinks. So he, like, ordered for me.
0: Yeah.
4: And it was gross. It was super disgusting cocktail.
0: We heard about the Tamagotchi tea.
2: Yeah.
4: Yeah. It was gross. And then he was like, oh, you don't like it? Okay, I'll drink it. And then didn't offer to get me a new one.
1: We went over that with him, and he realizes that maybe that wasn't the best move on his part.
4: Yeah.
0: Totally. But he did say there was a good moment where the waiter came over and thought that you two had a lot of chemistry.
1: Oh, yeah, that was a good moment.
0: Wasn't that nice?
4: No, that was just like a moment where I was like, are all men clueless? How does this waiter not get that I'm like sitting far back in my chair? There is no chemistry happening.
2: Or he did see and he was trying to salvage for his boy.
1: You guys were acting like you'd been in a

0: relationship for 10 years and the magic was gone. Maybe what he meant.
1: Okay. I don't even want to ask about what happened outside the restaurant with the cheek kiss and the side hug to end it, because he thought that was great.
2: Yes, that was kind of another funny thing. I had decided, you know, maybe I'm being too hard on this guy or whatever. But so we go outside and I had told him that, like, I get really cold, like, really easily. Mm-hmm. And so I kind of thought maybe he'd, like, give me his jacket. I was, like, kind of shivering, waiting for the Uber. And he didn't. Instead, he talked for, like, 10 minutes about why, like, our blood temperature regulation. I don't know. Just, like why we get cold, basically.
1: Okay. I mean, that's kind of nice of him. But, again, not as helpful as putting a jacket on you.
2: I'm standing there shivering, and he's wearing a coat. Like,
0: okay. So what was the cheek kiss? What message did you want to send with that?
2: Bye. I just wanted to say bye. Okay. I don't know. I wasn't trying to send a message.
1: She was trying to suck warmth out of his cheek because she was so cold. So, okay. All right.
3: This makes sense. Because his radar, remember, he's like, I have a great radar for when girls like me. That adds up with everything you just said.
1: Yeah, well, I wonder what his radar is pinging right now, because Sabrina, you don't know this yet, but Field has been listening on the other line waiting to talk to you.
2: Oh, no. Really?
1: Yeah.
2: Come on.
1: I'm serious. Field, you there?
4: I'm here. If I could, briefly just explain something that I think that was brought up is I come from a very large Irish Catholic family, and all of the men in my family are very big guys, and all of the women are very petite. And Sabrina, very much like my mother, my aunts, my sisters, my cousins.
5: Yeah, comparing her to your family's good.
0: So what does that have to do with anything?
4: In my family, a guy picking up a woman is not a big deal.
2: But you know them. But you know these people.
0: Yeah.
4: I just think my genuine affection was maybe misinterpreted. I had no point meant to bully you or harass you at that point.
0: I don't think she said you were bullying or harassing.
2: Yeah, I didn't feel like that. It was just an odd thing to ask. And it's like, let me actually, like, introduce myself first. It was just weird.
0: Yeah, I mean, like, you're 6'3". Do people often say, let me climb up your back?
1: Yeah. I mean, Phil, do you normally pick up women the first time that you meet them?
4: I come from an athletic background. I come from a very affectionate family.
5: So I either pick them up or I bounce them like that.
1: Or I try to kick them in between some field goal posts.
5: I'm very athletic.
0: I'm just going to throw it out there, Field, that maybe that is a practice that you should just reserve for just the women in your family.
1: Yes. Yeah. And your Irish Catholic school.
0: Yeah.
4: All right. You have a point. I shouldn't pick women up. And Sabrina, you have a point. I should have picked up on the fact that you were cold outside. Oh. If I'd known you were cold, I would have given you my jacket.
1: I feel like her saying, I get cold when I'm outside, is a pretty strong hint.
0: Okay, but here's the thing. Field is saying he's a guy that just needs direct communication. And I think that's okay, right?
2: Like, no, that's not okay, because I feel like I was pretty direct. I get cold easily, and then he decided to explain why my body gets cold.
1: But in his Irish Catholic family, I get cold easily means something different.
0: It means you need more liquor.
4: Clearly. You know, it wouldn't have been an issue if she had just drank the Tamagotchi tea. Everyone wants to get picked up then.
5: Okay. I got a couple drinks.
3: Makes it sound more like a plan.
1: Well, I mean,
0: makes it a little sketchy.
3: Yeah.
1: I'm going to go out on a limb here, just like that waiter, and say, I feel the chemistry.
0: No. Oh, do you?
5: You
1: seem to have known each other for a very long time based on this conversation.
5: I don't even know why we made this phone call.
1: Me either. I'm just going to throw it out there. Sabrina, I'm assuming you definitely want to see Field again for another date, and we would pay for it.
2: Yeah, no, I think I'm good on this one.
0: Wait, is that direct enough, though, for Field?
5: Yeah, he's like, wait a minute.
2: I do not want to go out again. How's that one?
5: Field?
1: How you reading that, Field?
4: I'm picking that up. Well,
1: nice.
0: That was good.
1: Here we
5: good
1: go.
5: Hint she gave you.
1: He's learning.
5: It's a very good hint.
1: Well, Field, you got your answer. It's a no this time, but you've learned some important lessons for the next time you meet a young, small, beautiful woman out for a first date. What are you going to do?
4: Not try to lift her in the air, I guess.
1: There we go.
0: Leave her on the ground.
4: I didn't know that was the right answer.
5: Well, we would like to invite you to the studio. Jeff and I would love some uppies.
1: Oh, yeah. Can you do two at once?
4: Yeah, easy, man.
1: I cannot wait to see your bunions, Field.
0: No.
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5: Good morning with your Central Coast headlines. I'm Ben Hayes. A man from Bakersfield was arrested on suspicion of attempted homicide and assault with a deadly weapon for a stabbing in Pismo Beach. Police say it happened at about 7:50 a.m. Saturday at the Addie Street public restrooms. Officers found a man with what was described as serious injuries. He was taken to a local hospital for treatment. Police say witnesses identified the suspect as 60-year-old Jody Flowers of Bakersfield. He was arrested in booked into San Luis Obispo County Jail. ABC's Brian Clark says a state of emergency has been declared in Los Angeles County because of biohazard concerns stemming from a warehouse fire that's been burning for days.
6: The warehouse fire is turning into a biohazard risk because of the frozen meat and other perishables inside.
7: If you can imagine the food inside your refrigerator with no power, no refrigerant, starting to rot, and then opening up your refrigerator door, that's about where we are now.
6: Fire Chief Jamie Moore says once the fire's out,
7: we're going to be able to start pulling out all of that product, putting it onto trucks, being able to ship it out to the landfill.
6: Two shelters have opened in the area.
5: Two people were rescued after their kayak reportedly capsized 2 miles south of the Elephant Seal parking area on Highway 1. San Luis Obispo County fire crews responded to the rescue at about 10:40 a.m. Saturday. The victims were safely secured. In California, beware of sneaker waves.
8: Officials along the California coast warning about dangerous so-called sneaker waves.
9: Be very careful and never turn your back to the ocean, as these waves can sneak up on you, literally, and sweep you out into the water.
8: After a mother and her young daughter were knocked into the ocean while walking along a San Francisco beach, they're in serious condition. Two college students died after being swept off a beach near Santa Cruz. And in Laguna Beach, a 5-year-old girl was killed after waves pulled her into the sea.
5: With your Central Coast headlines, I'm Ben Hayes.
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0: When it comes to dating, how do you know when it's true love?
1: Oh my goodness, that's a big question, Jeff.
0: It's tough, but a lot of people will say you know it's real when that person accepts and appreciates you, not for who you might become, but for who you are.
1: Oh, it's a beautiful thing.
0: Flaws and all.
1: Yeah, that's right.
0: Translation, true love is ignoring red flags. And if that's the case, then the website Craigslist is full of true lovers. Because I've seen the posts on there, and they are full of glaring red flags that these people are more than willing to ignore.
1: Yes.
0: So I cannot wait to read about these beacons of romance in a brand new Craigslist Misconnections at 8:10.

0: It's Brooke and Jeffrey in the morning, and even though this started about a decade ago, people are still doing it, submitting their DNA for a genealogy test to find out what their ancestry really is. And one woman wanted us to prank her daughter, who just got the results back saying she is part Scottish. So we told the leader of the Scots that news, and they were so thrilled they wanted to call her immediately and welcome her in your phone tap right now.
1: Hello?
2: Hello, is this Sabrina?
1: Yeah. Who is this?
2: The name's Finlay. Finlay McDougal. I'm with SAS.
1: I'm sorry, you're who?
2: My name is Finlay from the Scottish American Society. That's SAS.
1: SAS? I don't think I've ever heard of that.
2: Well, now you've heard of it, and congratulations, you're in.
1: Oh. What?
2: Your mother tells me that ye are 60% Scot. Congratulations, lassie.
1: Okay, you talked to my mom?
2: I sure did talk to your mother. And as the leader of SAS, it's my job to welcome you to the clan.
1: The clan?
2: Yes, and we welcome all of our newest members with a traditional bagpipe funeral song.
1: Oh.
2: I'm playing it off my laptop. Me old trusty Mark. Makes you tear up a little bit if you really listen to the pipes.
1: Okay.
2: I miss my grandma.
1: This is so strange. I'm not really sure if I'm following what's going on.
2: Well, am I incorrect? Did you not recently take an ancestry test and find out you're Scottish?
1: I mean, yeah, I did, but I didn't tell my mom to reach out to any sort of organization.
2: Well, it's not going to take a lot of time. I just need to educate you a little bit about your ancestry.
1: Okay, well, I don't really think
2: I... Did you say I?
1: No, I just said I, like talking about myself.
2: Aye, that means you agree. Okay, now listen to me, lass. It's not going to take much time. If you're a true Scot, whiskey is both for breakfast and for medicine. Always have a flask on you.
1: I don't really drink whiskey. Sorry.
2: Oh, you will. You'll like it. You'll love it, in fact.
1: I don't think that's how that works.
2: Also, as a Scot, you gotta treat deep-fried foods like it's on Food Group. We invented fried chicken. And we fried it again. And again! And again! Because we're Scots, we're gonna thoroughly cook the meat and have crispy, delicious clouds of flavor.
1: Okay, this is getting a little intense for me. I think I have to talk to my mom. I don't know.
2: I haven't even told you the last thing. You know about Facebook?
1: What about it?
2: I want you to join our group, SAS. Because currently there's a fight over who has the best sheep. Is it the McGregor clan or the McLeods? You must vote.
1: I don't want to get involved in any of that.
2: Sheep voting! You're 60% Scottish. It's in your blood. You got to know how to judge a sheep.
1: Okay.
2: Or a lamb.
1: Okay, I think this is going a little too far. I'm not going to join any Facebook group.
2: Oh, the only thing going too far is if you don't believe in Nesse. Tell me you believe in him, because I've seen it with my own one good eye.
1: One eye? You've seen Nessie? Okay.
2: Don't believe me. You're calling me a liar in my own country.
1: I'm not calling you a liar.
2: I think I'd know every lake of the land and every monster that's in them.
1: Okay, I didn't mean to make you upset. I just need to go.
2: You may not have meant to, but I'm madder than Brooke when she hasn't ate yet.
1: What does that mean?
2: Brooke, from Brooke and Jeffrey in the morning.
1: What?
2: It's the radio show that's doing a prank phone call on ya.
1: Oh my gosh.
2: Right now, like as we speak in thick accents.
1: Okay, this is not a real accent that I'm...
2: No, it's not. Thank goodness. No, this is actually Jose from the radio show Brooke and Jeffrey in the morning. We're doing a phone tap on you. You got set up.
1: Okay, who did this? Was this my mom?
2: It was.

0: your mom.
1: Oh my gosh.
0: Because she said your 23andMe results came back and said you were part Scottish, and you two were like, oh, that's cute.
1: Yeah, we had no idea. Thought we had some European roots. But.
2: Well, you do have roots, deep roots in the Scottish ground, like the potatoes we grow.
1: I'm pretty sure potatoes is an Irish thing. Oh, I think you got that mixed up.
2: Like you would know. You didn't know we invented fried chicken as well and fried it over and over.
1: You know, you can stop doing the accent now.
2: I know, but sometimes I just do it. I mean, when else can I just go all out in Scottish, am I right?
1: I don't know. I wish I'd hung up hours ago.
2: Oh, that one hurt.
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6: 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The gathering unanimously agreed that Maryland should be bound by the decisions made by the majority of the United Colonies in Congress, except in matters concerning its internal government. The Associators also urged the immediate removal of restrictions placed on Maryland's delegates, allowing them to exercise independent judgment in Congress, paving the way for their vote for independence the following week. They believed the welfare and happiness of all the colonies depended upon a close union and continental confederation. They warned that division would have fulfilled, quote, the most diabolical wishes of the king. And that's the way it was 250 years ago today. This quarter millennial minute has been brought to you by the History Center of San Luis Obispo County. 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Happy 250th, America.
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0: Not sure if you knew this, but in a few short weeks, America is going to turn 250 years old.
1: Wow.
0: It's Brooke and Jeffrey in the morning. And to celebrate, we're going to be burying a time capsule that won't be opened for another 250 years.
1: Oh, really?
2: Every president does this.
1: What are we putting in it, Jeff?
2: Yeah.
0: That's the question. You know, unless the aliens decide to come and zap our planet Independence Day style, we're not going to have this anymore.
1: Well, Will Smith's still around, so I think we'll be fine.
0: It's, you know, he'll save us. The time capsule won't be open until the year 2276.
1: Wow.
2: Dang.
0: What goes inside it to educate future generations about America in the year 2026?
1: Please tell me something fried or stuffed and then fried.
0: Those won't work.
1: Oh, yeah, dang it.
2: Go bad pretty quick.
0: The director of the project says the only rules are they want all 50 states to be represented by it, and you can't put anything in that'll rot or spoil.
1: So, okay. Twinkie's still on the table.
3: Yeah.
0: So far, here are the top things that have already been selected for the 250-year time capsule. An iPhone 17.
1: Okay.
0: An empty Coca-Cola bottle.
1: Do you think Samsung's upset? Like, why can't it be a Galaxy?
4: Yeah. They're always upset.
1: Yeah.
0: You can never make them happy.
1: Yeah.
0: And one really bad piece of artwork from a second grader.
1: What?
0: Okay.
1: Why?
0: The mom was going to toss it out, but they saw it in the trash, and they were like, eh, let's just put it in the capsule.
2: I don't think it's a masterpiece.
0: What's the difference?
1: Do a famous artist piece, or... Okay.
0: No one's going to remember that. So what else should go in there? Maybe a Brooke and Jeffrey merch for Cause beer koozie?
1: Oh. Hey, you want me to make those?
0: Yeah, you can get on that. Or a video greeting from none other than Nick Cannon.
1: Wow.
4: Yes.
0: Because future Americans should know who their common ancestor is. Yeah. I think that's only fair.
2: I think it was one of his kids that drew the painting.
1: It's going to be like 2 degrees of Nick Cannon by the time that year happens.
0: That's America for you. Text in 78592. What do you think should go in the 250-year America time capsule? Ooh. Laser Stories is coming up next.

0: It's the radio segment that's collabing with our own Brooke Fox to help those who are too fortunate with a new charity called Caviar Without Borders.
1: Thank you, Jeff. Finally, for the 1%ers.
0: Ensuring that no private jet ever has to take off using low-grade, non-endangered fish eggs.
1: Oh, wouldn't that be so sad?
0: Tragic.
2: Yes. And they better not be lukewarm. Wait, they have to be lukewarm. Yes. I think that's what caviar is. Mm-hmm.
0: See, this is the rich helping the rich, and it just feels right.
2: That's why I don't know too much.
0: Here in Laser Stories, the segment that we read weird news stories around the globe, just like everyone else does, except we've got a laser. Those other goosefish garglers just don't. This first laser story is out of Canada. A 19-year-old man named Wesley Wasser was late to his probation appointment.
1: Say that name three times fast. That is a hard one.
0: But he kept texting with the official saying he had run into a small issue.
1: Oh.
0: But he'd be there very soon.
1: Oh, gosh. Right. Okay, what's his excuse going to be?
0: Well, after a half hour of this, the probation officer got fed up and texted Wesley back, telling him if he wasn't there in exactly 1 minute, he'd be in violation.
1: Want that.
2: Oh, my gosh.
0: 59 seconds later.
1: Yes.
2: Shut up.
1: Get it, Wesley.
0: Wesley showed up in a cloud of dust in a brand new stolen truck. And we know it was stolen because it was the same truck that was just described over the police scanner taken from a nearby dealership 15 minutes earlier.
1: Well, he didn't have time to negotiate the deal because he had to be there on time. He, I'm sure, was going to go back.
0: He had to do that or else someone else was going to buy it first.
1: Absolutely.
0: But Wes denied the accusation, at least up front, but then cops noticed the screwdriver jammed into the ignition.
1: He couldn't have said he was on a test drive. It's the new key. Have you seen the new cars?
0: Just jam it in.
1: Yep.
0: Afterwards, a police spokesperson was quoted as saying, there are a lot of perfectly acceptable ways to get to a meeting with your probation officer. Mm-hmm. A stolen vehicle is not one of them.
2: Probably
1: Dang
2: not.
1: It.
0: Yeah. Let's go to your next laser story out of Arizona.
2: Yay.
0: Officers were shocked when they clocked a car flying by them at 108 miles per hour.
3: Oh, boy.
1: Whoa.
2: That's so Arizona.
1: That's
2: though.
1: So crazy to
2: That's
1: me.
2: That's like every day on the freeway.
1: Over 100.
0: They immediately flipped on the lights and pulled the woman over.
1: Oh.
0: She wasn't drunk or high.
2: Oh.
0: And shockingly, unlike Wes Wasser, her car was not stolen either.
2: What? Okay, was this my mom?
1: Yeah.
2: I'm not even kidding, dude. She's the worst driver.
1: I was just listening to some good music.
2: Yeah.
0: Unless your mom is 27 years old, Jose.
2: No, she's definitely not.
0: Just slightly north of there. So,
2: 50 years
0: what
2: or so.
0: Was the 27-year-old's excuse for going 108 in a 65?
2: Yeah.
0: She needed to get home in time to watch Love Island.

0: yes, like totally justified.
1: Got it.
2: Don't you stream it?
1: Yeah, you can.
2: So can't, but you still, just watch it anytime you want.
1: Brooke, you might get spoilers.
0: Yeah, you don't want your friends to see stuff before you. God.
3: So when this happened, it was 8:50 p.m. and the reality dating show streamed 6 nights a week starting at 9 p.m. She only had 10 minutes if she didn't want to miss any of it. So she was arrested and booked for criminal speeding and reckless driving. Her car was also impounded for the next 20 days.
1: Ooh.
3: But that wasn't even the worst part. A little while later, she found out they don't stream Love Island in jail.
0: No! Is the Wi-Fi?
1: She was probably going to be excited. Like, I have so much time now.
2: I got to go let her vote on my phone. Yeah. I got to go let her borrow it.
3: Tragedy of the year.
1: Wow.
3: Let's go to your next laser story out of Bot Talk. Some people aren't comfortable with AI, and more are probably weirded out about having AI-powered robots.
1: Mm-hmm.
0: Yep, coming though.
3: But what if I told you they could help you when you have to pee in the middle of the night?
0: It just like hold a bag for you.
1: How?
3: I see Brooke's interested.
0: See, she's asked it more.
3: She wants to know.
1: What do they do for you? They're like, they can't pee for you.
3: I say that because a Chinese company unveiled a smart toilet which can drive itself to you and navigate around obstacles in your home, even at 3 a.m. when you would normally have trouble dodging laundry baskets and dog toys on your way to the job.
1: Joke's on them. My dad just peas in bottles.
2: Ew.
3: Back to the smart toilet.
0: I can't talk about your dad peeing in bottles.
1: Hard to transition from that.
0: It's
1: my family.
3: Smart toilet's a step above pee bottles on the side of your bed in the basement.
1: Yep.
3: The company says it's simple. You can use an app to call it over, and when it arrives, you just hop on, your business as it rotates you in a small circle.
1: What?
3: And then, to give you a view, you know, you want a scenic experience while it's happening.
0: Around.
3: And then when you're finished, it claps and cleans you with its built-in bidet.
0: Wait, you can do twosies too?
1: Weird.
3: Yep, and then it goes
0: Then
3: it goes back to its docking station to clean itself.
0: Ew, I don't like
3: what?
1: No.
3: Oh, you want the pee bottle? Seriously?
1: It sounds kind of better.
3: No, it doesn't.
1: And it's less work, and it's more reliable.
0: I kind of think I'm voting pee bottle, too.
1: Yeah.
3: It's not less work. The docking bay's hooked up to your plumbing, so it can release its smelly load and flush it away.
0: Ew, I don't want to stress the robot to go to the bathroom.
3: Well, if you're not sold yet, it also has a low-noise grinder that prevents any kind of unwanted blockages.
1: No.
0: What do you want, rocks,
1: Brooke?
2: Oh.
1: No.
3: See, the bottle do that.
1: Who is getting up in the middle of the night to do that? Like, it's just a pee in the night.
3: You never know what could happen. As for the price, it's not cheap.
1: Oh.
3: The price is around $13,000 for one.
1: Oh, my God.
3: But unfortunately, it's not available in the U.S. yet.
1: Oh.
0: Wait, is it available for hangovers? Like if you got a puke in the middle of the night?
1: See, or just rides to work. I mean, how far is this thing going to go? You know?
0: 13K, that's a car.
1: Yeah.
3: Unfortunately, no timetable for when it will finally make its way to the U.S.
0: Darn it!
2: Bottles for now. That's right.
3: Let's go to your final laser story out of the friendly skies.
0: Yay.
3: The TSA has issued a warning to foreign World Cup travelers. Once it's time to return home, please avoid chugging ranch dressing at the airport.
0: Why, Jeff?
3: Because it's happening.
0: It's not.
3: It's the first time many international soccer fans have ever tried ranch in their life. And according to TikTok and Insta, it's completely blowing their minds.
2: Creamy.
0: Yeah, I mean.
3: Makes sense.
0: Somebody described it as like a delicious, zesty tartar. Because they have tartar in here.
1: Places.
0: That's like the closest thing.
3: They love it.
1: And spices. Yeah.
3: And that's why TSA is reminding people that while ranch comes in bottles, travelers are only allowed to bring liquids that are 3.4 ounces or less in their carry-ons.
1: Oh.
3: So you can avoid those last-minute ranch chugging sessions by just checking it in your bag, but you can't carry it on with you. Plus, it's been making a huge mess in the security area.
1: I bet.
0: Now they should make airplane shots, but ranch little bottles.
1: They have the dry powdered.
3: One Swedish influencer's post went viral after she tried a sandwich and a plate of fries with a side of ranch.
1: Yes.
3: And put the caption, "Why did no one tell me ranch sauce is like crack? Europe, we need ranch ASAP."
0: You can just live off fries and ranch.
1: Dude,
0: it's
1: I love it. Love ranch.
3: And guess what? We'll give it to them.
0: Yeah.
3: But don't you dare ask us to share this little guy with our friends across the pond, because he just get way too popular. I could see all the movie titles right now.

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0: He's just an enthusiastic little guy. And that sound means Laser Stories has come to an end for the day. 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
14: Good morning with your Central Coast headlines. I'm Ben Hayes. Agricultural officials in San Luis Obispo County launched an investigation after learning that a Fresno County wholesale nursery shipped grape plants containing viable glassy wing sharpshooter life stages to Costco locations across California between April 21st and May 21st. Officials determined that while the Fresno nursery did ship plants to the San Luis Obispo Costco, none of those shipments included grape plants or any detectable life stages of the sharpshooter. County officials are asking residents who purchased grapevines outside of the area and brought them into the region to contact the Agricultural Commissioner's Office. Reporter Daniel Martindale says a cheaper gas blend is available in California, but drivers still can't buy it.
15: It hasn't been approved by state air regulators, but is expected to be approved later this year. And the equipment needed to dispense it has yet to clear California's required and lengthy certification process. The fuel known as E15 or unleaded 88 contains 15% ethanol. Supporters say it could lower gas prices by 20 cents per gallon or more. California was the last state in the nation to authorize the sale of the alternative gas blend. I'm Daniel Martindale.
14: Reporter Jason Nathanson says what's being called the world's first museum dedicated to AI-generated art has opened in downtown Los Angeles.
16: It's called Dataland, and creators say it's a living museum where the art changes in response to the visitors. The first interactive exhibit is called Machine Dreams Rainforest, which we're told is inspired by, quote, live data signals from 16 unique rainforest locations. As visitors walk around, the art reacts, and the museum is meant to feel responsive, adaptive, and alive. Tickets start at $50.
14: And tour guides are needed at Hearst Castle in San Simeon. The position is paid roughly $18 an hour. Applications can be found at calcareers.ca.gov. That's what's happening with local and state news with your Central Coast headlines. I'm Ben Hayes.

0: Well, we're officially in summer now.
1: Hey.
0: And to help us beat the summer heat, Brooke suggested we play a round of strip trivia, where every time our listener gets a question right, she sheds an article of clothing. And every time Brooke gets one right, the listener takes something off.
1: That's right.
0: So naturally, we need to ask today's player, Junior. Junior, what are you wearing right now?
2: Ooh.
3: Work clothes.
2: You got a lot of layers. That's
1: well,
2: a good thing.
1: Depends on where you work.
0: Yeah, it could be like
1: I'm
0: a onesie, like jumper that he's got on.
2: Wearing a Chippendales, you're wearing a Speedo,
1: or you could be a lifeguard.
3: No, just technician's pants, boots.
0: Whoa.
1: Okay.
0: You're turning us on.
2: I mean, jeez.
0: Look out, Junior.
2: I didn't know you had to wear lingerie to work.
1: If you say suspenders, we are going to lose it.
3: No.
2: Oh, okay,
0: okay,
2: good.
0: Thank God. All right.
2: Good.
1: I'm going to go loosen my pants in the hallway.
0: Yeah.
1: Takes a minute.
0: You get ready, and we're going to get the game started, Junior. You got 30 seconds to answer as many questions as possible. If you don't know when you can say pass, but you have to beat Brooke outright if you want to win. Are you ready?
3: Yes.
0: Good luck. Your time starts now. What year of the 2000s did the first Fast and the Furious movie debut? 2001, 4, or 7?
3: 2001.
0: Holland is an area located in which country?
3: Austria.
0: You Ain't Never Had a Friend Like Me is a song from what Disney movie?
3: Aladdin.
0: What common cooking ingredient gets its name from the French translation sour wine?
3: Pass.
0: In 1803, what European leader sold the Louisiana Territory to the United States?
3: Pass.
2: Right.
0: Yeah. Anything before 1900, it's kind of rough. So
4: his clothes are constricting his brain.
0: Yeah.
3: Like a king.
0: Yeah, actually, you're pretty close with that. But let's bring Brooke back into the studio here. And again, let's see what's going on with Junior in his life. It says, this summer, Junior, you're probably going to be heading to the beach with your three boys. And almost everyone in your family has a birthday during the summer.
3: Yeah, starts with my oldest here in June, then my wife's in July, mine's in August, and then our middle child is September.
1: Okay. Oh,
0: so do you like celebrate them all together at once with one giant summer birthday party?
3: No.
2: Okay. With a high energy father like you, you're going to have the greatest time no matter what.
3: For sure.
0: For sure. Oh, yeah.
2: Junior, you did that
1: on purpose. I don't know if he did.
0: All right. We don't want to get too excited here, so we're going to keep going and move on to Brooke. Brooke, are you ready?
1: Oh, so ready.
2: Oh, look at her chilling out.
0: She's ready to derobe. Here
1: Taking
0: we go.
1: My coat off.
0: Your time starts now. What year of the 2000s did the first Fast and the Furious movie debut? 2001, 4, or 7?
1: 4.
0: Holland is an area located in which country?
1: Denmark.
0: You Ain't Never Had a Friend Like Me is a song from what Disney movie?
1: Aladdin.
0: What common cooking ingredient gets its name from the French translation sour wine?
1: Vinegar?
0: In 1803, what European leader sold the Louisiana Territory to the United States?
1: The French king?
2: You know?
1: Louis?
0: Oh, Louis.
1: Yeah.
0: Louis. Okay.
1: Louisiana Purchase, Louis.
0: Let's see if you're right on any of that. But first, we got to go to the scoreboard to see how you did with our own Jose.
5: I wish I was paying you so I could dock your salary.
0: Bolaños.
2: Junior, you got two correct today.
3: Oh, yeah.
2: There you go.
0: That's two pieces of clothing that Brooke has to take off, so
1: that's
0: get
1: right.
0: ready.
2: Brooke!
1: Am I going to get naked?
2: You got the same amount right as well.
1: Oh, we tied, Junior. That's not bad, man.
2: Yeah.
1: I didn't do very well today.
3: So close.
1: Yeah.
0: Yep. Is that the sound of your pants coming off? Because it better be. Let's go over the answers for everybody. The Fast and the Furious movie, the first one, came out on this day in the year 2001.
1: Oh, my gosh.
2: That's forever.
0: 25 years ago. Wow. Holland is an area located in the Netherlands.
2: Closer. Right there, Brooke.
0: The two provinces that are in the Netherlands there. You Ain't Never Had a Friend Like Me is a song from the movie Aladdin. The common cooking ingredient that gets its name from the French word for sour wine is vinegar. And in 1803, famous French leader Napoleon Bonaparte is the one who sold the Louisiana Territory to the United States

0: for $15 million.
1: But you were right. They did name Louisiana after King Louis.
0: Exactly. So Junior wasn't enough to win today, but just for playing, you do get some Brooke and Jeffrey swag.
1: Yeah.
2: Okay, awesome.
3: All right. Yeah. Well, hey, it's pretty crazy, this game with you, you know?
0: Mm-hmm.
1: Yeah, I know strip poker has never been more hot and heavy and crazy.
3: How are you going to calm down after this?
2: You got me with that vinegar.
3: Oh.
1: I don't know if he's referring to the trivia anymore.
0: No, yeah, I know.
3: He's just going to go drink some.
0: or rub it on him. Whatever it is.
1: That's what I was thinking.
0: Junior, you have a great day in your work uniform. Come back and play again soon. It's Brooke and Jeffrey.
4: 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Never forget you. 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

0: Coast 104.5. What's up? I'm Becky. Okay, well, this new forecast says employers are expected to hire just 790,000 teens this summer, which is the lowest number since the government started keeping records in 1948. That's even worse than last summer, which had already set the previous record low. Experts say it's a perfect storm. Inflation has businesses tightening their budgets. AI and self-service technology, those are replacing some entry-level jobs. And more older adults are staying in the workforce, competing for those same part-time positions. Now, it means that the classic summer jobs like theme parks, restaurants, hotels, camps, and resorts, those are getting hard to find. In fact, hiring plans in the entertainment and leisure industry down 70% from this time last year. There is some good news, though. So jobs are still available in places facing worker shortages, especially in, like, you know, hospitality, food service, agriculture. But today's teens also busier than ever, right? Balancing AP classes, sports, internships, side hustles, making the traditional summer job a lot less common than it used to be. So I think there is something to that with teens being a lot busier than they used to be as well. On the way, Rima with Selena Gomez on Coast.
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I'm Becky. 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On the way, Redbone. Also, Miles Smith. Right now, though, it's Niall Horan.

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Happy Monday. Hope you had a fantastic weekend. Looking forward to a good week. On the way, Ray. Also, Alex Warren. Right now, though, it's Casey and JoJo on Coast 104.5.

0: 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What's happening? I'm Becky. Okay, well, according to USA Today, Americans now estimate they need about $1.4 million saved to retire comfortably. This is based on a recent survey. But the article emphasizes that this is an average estimate, not a universal target. Financial experts say that there's no one-size-fits-all number because everyone's retirement lifestyle, expenses, and incomes, all the sources are very different, right? Now, a more useful guideline is to save about 10 times your annual salary by the age of 67, rather than focusing on hitting that $1.4 million balance. If you're behind on savings, it's not too late. You can improve your retirement outlook by saving more, delaying retirement, or adjusting your spending plans. All right. Coming up, Alex Warren, also Dua Lipa on Coast.
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Coming up, UB40. Right now, it's

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0: Coast 104.5. What's up? I'm Becky. A new study says living with your parents, not just for unemployed 20-somethings anymore. A record 25 million Americans under 35 were living at home last year. That's about one in three young adults. Here's the surprise. About 70% of them have jobs. Researchers say it's not a lack of work keeping them at home. It's the cost of moving out. Home prices are up by more than 34% since 2019. Rent is still high, and many young adults are juggling student loans, car payments, and credit card debt. Living with mom and dad, also not always a free ride. About three quarters of young adults living at home, they help pay household expenses. Almost half contribute towards rent or the mortgage. Experts say the old stigma of living with your parents, it's fading fast. For many families, it's becoming less about failure to launch and more about pulling resources until the math finally works out. On the way, the Backstreet Boys on Coast.
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0: Coast 104.5. How are you? I'm Becky. A new survey found 9 out of 10 people are cutting back on everyday spending so they can afford to attend a close friend's wedding. About 1 in 3 expect to spend at least $600, while 19% say the total bill will top $1,000 once you add up travel, gifts, and outfits. So, what's getting cut? Dining out tops the list, followed by nights out, shopping, daily coffee runs, even gym memberships. Now, more than a quarter said that they would even ditch dating apps to free up the cash. Younger adults are feeling it the most, with millennials and Gen Z far more likely than baby boomers to spend over $1,000. And they even use buy now, pay later plans to cover the cost. The survey also found social media, it's raising the bar, with about 2/3 saying influencer-style weddings, those are making celebrations more elaborate and much more expensive for everyone involved. On the way, the Black Eyed Peas on Coast.
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2: All right, you've heard about it. 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We're talking with Rhonda Sabecki of Arroyo Grande. How many years have you been off the program?
3: 4 years.
2: Okay.
3: I started 4 years ago. Within about a 4-month basis, I lost 50 pounds.
2: That is so cool. Yeah, it's a trip when you're going through the weight loss phase, how fast it starts coming off. What would you say your biggest takeaway is?
3: It wasn't just a weight loss program. It started out, that was my goal, was to lose weight, but it also was to find out why my body was holding on to it.
2: Mm.
3: And that's usually hormones at my age. And it's not just for women, but for men. Our hormones change. It also is affected by what we eat and how much exercise we do. And our bodies just go through a change, but we don't have to stick in that mode. We can

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Coast 104.5. What's up? I'm Becky. Let's take a check on our weather. Tomorrow in Paso, 80 and sunny. 83 and sunny on Wednesday. Moving to San Luis tomorrow, a high of 72 and sunny. 75 and sunny Wednesday. Into Rio Grande tomorrow,

0: Coast 104.5. What's going on? I'm Becky. A new study suggests that smartphones may be the reason that birth rates have fallen in the U.S. because people spend more time on their phones, unless I'm socializing, dating, you know. But the author of the Psychology Today article says it's a mistake to blame phones alone. The article argues the bigger issue is that many people don't feel financially or emotionally secure enough to start a family. High housing costs, expensive childcare, low wages, political uncertainty, weak support systems, and childhood trauma all play a role in the decision to delay or skip having kids. The takeaway is phones may be part of the picture, but they're not the whole story. The author says declining birth rates are really a sign of broader social and economic problems, and fixing those issues would likely have a bigger impact than simply putting down our phones, all right? On the way this afternoon, the B-52s. Also, Shawn Mendes on Coast.
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Coming up, the B-52s. Also, Billie Eilish. Right now, though, it's Natasha Bedingfield.

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Coast 104.5. How are you? I'm Becky. Headed your way this afternoon. Teddy Swims. Also Chapel Road. Tina Turner on the way as well. Right now, though, it's the Spin Doctors. I'm

0: Coast 104.5. Hope you are having a fantastic start to your week. Your dating life might be getting derailed before the date even starts by your car. A new survey found 73% of singles think the way you take care of your car reflects how you take care of yourself. And 67% say a messy car screams messy life. In fact, one out of four people admit they've actually cut a date short because their date's car was a disaster. The biggest turnoff, trash on the floor, bad smells, leftover food, cigarette odors, crumbs everywhere. Women were especially likely to say a funky smelling car was a deal breaker. And then there were the horror stories. Survey respondents reported finding everything from roaches, maggots, moldy milk, even a dead cat in a box. The good news, romance, a powerful motivator. More than 40% of singles said that they give their car an emergency deep clean before a first date. So if you're looking for love, you might want to vacuum the backseat before updating your dating, or before updating, yeah, your dating profile, they're saying, all right? On the way, Chapel Roan, also Katy Perry on Coast.
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2: 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They simply take as many cases as they can. They bring in the case, they work it up only to get a settlement, spend as little time, as little money, and as little manpower as possible, get as much money as they can on the table for as little work as they can do, move on to the next numbered file. The trial firms are different. 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

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What's up? I'm Becky. 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On the way, Taylor Swift. Right now, though, it's Katy Perry.

0: Coast 104.5, what's going on? I'm Becky. A maybe later ship is a dating trend where someone likes you but keeps the relationship in limbo. Instead of committing, they say things like maybe later or I'm not ready yet while expecting you to stick around. The article says this often happens because one person enjoys the attention or companionship, not really willing to fully commit though. That leaves the other person waiting and hoping the relationship will eventually become serious. The advice is simple. If someone keeps putting off commitment without a clear reason or a timeline, don't put your life on hold. If they truly want a relationship, they usually make it clear instead of keeping you waiting indefinitely. On the way, Sugar Ray on Coast.
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0: 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What's up? 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

0: 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Okay, well, people are likely to develop insecure relationships. It makes them anxious, clingy, emotionally distant, and it may affect their mental health and relationships later on in life. This study surveyed 600 teens aged 12 to 17 across the U.S., and teens who said they had to compete with a parent's phone for attention, they were much more likely to report these insecure attachment styles. The researchers say the studies, you know, don't prove phones cause the problem, but they believe parents should make an effort to acknowledge their kids when they're asking for attention, even if it's just putting your phone down for a moment. They say those small interactions can make a really big difference. On the way, Dua Lipa on Coast.
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5: 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The gathering unanimously agreed that Maryland should be bound by the decisions made by the majority of the United Colonies in Congress, except in matters concerning its internal government. The Associators also urged the immediate removal of restrictions placed on Maryland's delegates, allowing them to exercise independent judgment in Congress, paving the way for their vote for independence the following week. They believed the welfare and happiness of all the colonies depended upon a close union and continental confederation. They warned that division would have fulfilled, quote, the most diabolical wishes of the king. And that's the way it was 250 years ago today. This quarter millennial minute has been brought to you by the History Center of San Luis Obispo County. 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

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Happy Monday. Looking at our weather. Arroyo Grande tomorrow, 71 and sunny. 72 on Wednesday. Paso tomorrow, 80. 83 Wednesday. In San Luis tomorrow, we're looking at a high of 72 and sunny. 75 on Wednesday.

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0: Coast 104.5. How are you? I'm Becky. A new survey found Gen Z thinks weddings have gotten too expensive and they want to simplify them. The most common word they used to describe modern weddings was expensive. About 7 in 10 said weddings feel more like a production than a personal celebration. 75% said there's just too much pressure to spend money that they don't want to spend. Instead of big, lavish events, many Gen Z couples are starting to choose smaller guest lists, DIY touches, and skipping traditions that add cost. More than 9 in 10 said that they would happily break wedding traditions if it meant saving money and reducing stress. On the way, Depeche Mode on Coast.
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What's up? I'm Becky. 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On the way, Michael Jackson. Also, Shaboozey.

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What's going on? I'm Becky. Hope you're having a fantastic start to your weekend, that you had a really great Father's Day weekend as well. On the way, Olivia Dunn, also Sabrina Carpenter. Right now, it's Hadaway on Coast. What is

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0: Coast 104.5. What's up? I'm Becky. This new forecast says employers are expected to hire just 790,000 teens this summer, which is the lowest number since they started keeping records in 1948. It's even worse than last summer, which had already set the previous record low. Experts say it is a perfect storm. Inflation has businesses tightening their budgets, AI and self-service technology. Those are replacing some entry-level jobs, and more older adults are staying in the workforce, competing for those same part-time positions. So that means that classic summer jobs like theme parks, restaurants, hotels, camps, resorts, all of that, those are getting harder to find. In fact, hiring plans in the entertainment and leisure industry down 70% from this time last year. There is good news, though, okay? Jobs are still available in places facing worker shortages like hospitality, food service, and agriculture. But today's teens are also busier than ever, balancing AP classes, sports internships, and side hustles, making the traditional summer job a lot less common than it used to be. On the way, Sabrina Carpenter on Coast 104.5.
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3: Well, you're welcome. 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

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How are you? I'm Becky. I am out the door. Have a fantastic rest of your Monday. I will see you back here tomorrow. Jay Turner in for you next. I'm going to leave you today with Maroon 5 on Coast.

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Real McCoy and another night on Coast 104.5 with Jay Turner and another Monday. How you doing? Hope you had a wonderful weekend. If you're a dad, hope you had a wonderful Father's Day. I certainly did. I had both my kids with me yesterday. Well, one was working as a lifeguard, and we went to visit him at the beach, and the other one and I hung out all day long. And today, that lifeguard turns 21 years old. So happy birthday, Michael. You're the light of our lives, man. So proud of you. I just might, from Bruno Mars on the way after Ed Sheeran on Coast 104.5.

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0: Your home for the commercial-free commute, Coast 104.5, and Bruno Mars, I just might. Yeah, you get an hour of commercial-free music every weekday morning at 9 a.m., right after 3 hours of Brooke and Jeffrey in the morning. They've got second date updates, Jose and Alexis, phone taps, laser stories, and more. And then the one-hour commercial-free workday kickoff at 9 a.m. Yeah, it's pretty cool. So tune in and check it out tomorrow. Rob Thomas teaming up with Santana. Well, actually, Santana teaming up with Rob Thomas. Either way you look at it. Smooth is next.
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Benson Boone, and sorry, I'm here for someone else, man. Get. Go on. And Lewis Capaldi in there, too, with someone you loved. Hey, it's Jay Turner. How are you? I've got a Lord All the Way and Alex Warren, too, plus Chapel Roan, the Lumineers, and Mark Ronson, Mark Morrison, rather. I'll play Mark Ronson, too. What the hell? I don't care. It's Crowded House, Something So Strong on Coast 104.5.

0: Fever Dream from Alex Warren on Coast 104.5. We heard Royals before that from Lord, of course. Hey, it's Jay Chapel Roan's coming up in just a few minutes. Mark Morrison to Return of the Mac. We'll hear from the Lumineers. Madonna's coming up in a bit. Dua Lipa, some Bangles. You ready for Lady Gaga and Bruno Mars? It's all on the way.
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Whitney Houston in there, too, with I Want to Dance with Somebody. Boy, what a tragic loss Whitney Houston was. Not only that, but it was on the eve of the Grammy Awards. Clive Davis, her producer and the guy that discovered her, and I mean Mr. Music himself, Clive Davis, was having a pre-Grammy Award show party in Los Angeles when Whitney OD'd in a bathtub. It was horrible, horrible. And, you know, a lot of Whitney Houston fans blame Bobby Brown for corrupting her, but I don't know if you can put it all on his shoulder. But, you know, there is an expression in law, party to the offense. He certainly didn't help, that's for sure. Oh, hey, it's Lumineers on Coast 104.5.

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1: Just past four and closing in on quitting time for you hardworking 9-to-5ers with Dua Lipa and Illusion on Coast 104.5. It's Jay. I do have Taylor Swift on the way, Lady Gaga, music from Pink, even Beyonce, Denise Williams, and those are some of the ladies. For the fellers, not many. Miles Smith, Benson Boone, and John Cicada. But I got a few. Here's one from the Bengals. It was written by Prince. He's a dude. Manic Monday, an appropriate song for 4 p.m. today on Coast 104.5.

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0: feel-good favorites of Brooke and Jeffrey in the morning, too. Coast 104.5 with Elizabeth Taylor from Taylor Swift. Hey, it's Jay. You know what I've discovered, and you probably were way ahead of me on this. I found that if I do my stuff a little bit at a time instead of all at once and quit procrastinating, things go better. For example, we're about to do the nonstop drive in about a half hour or so. And usually I wait till it's time to do it and I'm shuffling around. I'm like, oh my gosh, I got to get all these commercials on. We get an hour. No, I'm just going to pace myself. I'm going to start pulling out stuff now. Pink's coming up, some Desiree, Miles Smith in just a bit. NSYNC, got to do that one. Imagine Dragons too. And that hour of commercial-free feel-good favorites in about a half an hour. But Lady Gaga and Bruno Mars will be next.
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3: On June 22, 1776, the Associators of Anne Arundel County, Maryland, met at West River and adopted resolutions supporting greater colonial independence. The gathering unanimously agreed that Maryland should be bound by the decisions made by the majority of the United Colonies in Congress, except in matters concerning its internal government. The Associators also urged the immediate removal of restrictions placed on Maryland's delegates, allowing them to exercise independent judgment in Congress, paving the way for their vote for independence the following week. They believed the welfare and happiness of all the colonies depended upon a close union and continental confederation. They warned that division would have fulfilled, quote, the most diabolical wishes of the king. 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

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And what about us? She lives down in San Ynez, you know. It's not uncommon to see a Pink sighting on the Central Coast. It's not common, but it's not uncommon. Not unheard of, I should say. You gotta be. It's Desiree on Coast 104.5.

0: Benson Boone's Mr. Electric Blue on Coast 104.5. We heard "Nice to Meet You" before that from Miles Smith. It's Jay, and it's nice to have you along for the ride. We're going commercial free for an hour next with the Nonstop Drive. NSYNC is coming up. Human League, that's a cool one from my past. Obviously, you know, we play a lot of songs on this station that are very nostalgic for me, and you too, I'm sure. I mentioned NSYNC. Denise Williams coming up in a bit, and Beyonce will kick it off for us next.
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7: Well, you're welcome. 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

a cat's name, John Secada, in just another day. He wasn't a one-hit wonder, but he was like, maybe two-hit wonder. Talented fellow, though. Beyonce before that would be Crazy in Love. It's Jay. I've got Leona Lewis on the way. Some NSYNC in the immediate future, plus Katy Perry right around the corner, Michael Jackson, Kenny Loggins, some Avril Lavigne, and Ray, too. First, though, Denise Williams from the Footloose soundtrack. Let's hear it for the boy on Coast 104.5.

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